0: Us off tonight as he'll catch up with the man who caught Kyle's complete game yesterday, Rockies catcher Brett Sullivan, in our pregame interview. Then we're actually going to revisit Kyle's pitching performance from yesterday in tonight's Pioneers of the Game segment. And of course, we will check in with the voice of the Rockies, Jack Corrigan, as he'll sit down to visit with Rockies manager Warren Schaefer.
1: We're happy for BD that he gets to go play for a contender this year and look to get into the playoffs. Happy for him for that. Obviously, we've been through a lot together, so it's always sad to see one of your guys go, for sure, and everybody around here feels that way, but I think everybody's happy for him that he gets a shot.
0: And I'll also get you guys caught up on all the moves the Rockies made, in addition to the Brenton Doyle to the White Sox trade, coming up in the Common Spirit Health Injury Report. All that, and maybe a bit more, as our broadcast crew of Jack Corrigan, Zach Goodman, Doug Niemeyer, and yours truly will walk you all the way up to first pitch of Game 1 between the Rays and Rockies, as we are live from the Quantum Fiber from AT&T broadcast booth. 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All right, Rockies on Deck rolls on from the corner of 20th and Blake after these messages on the KOA Rockies Radio Network.
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0: Paw Patrol, the Dino Movie, only in theaters August 14th. 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
2: Welcome back to the On Deck Show. Game number one between the Rockies and the Rays is coming up. I have catcher Brett Sullivan here. And Brett, yesterday was, it was honestly a historic day in Rockies history. Kyle Freeland has meant so much to this state and this organization. And you were the guy behind the plate calling all the pitches and just being involved with that great performance yesterday, the first complete game for Kyle Freeland. So what was it like behind the plate yesterday? What was the strategy that was working for you guys?
3: Honestly, it was from the first part of the meeting. It's crazy to even say this, but I looked at him and the pitching coaches and I said, hey, we're not going to need the bullpen today. Free's going to go all nine. And just something in me, you know, giving him confidence, but like the look in his eye and the way his bullpen went, you felt that, you know, he was going to do something special. And it was true. First inning to the last pitch, he made every pitch. He competed. And when he needed to, you know, make a pitch, he made it. And for me back there, it was very easy because he made it very easy with how he threw. And, you know, I just couldn't be happier for him. The journey he's been on, the ups and downs. And, I mean, the guy shows up every day. Same guy in the clubhouse, you know, a leader, works unbelievably hard. And, you know, special moment for him. And I could have been happy to be back there in the fight with him.
2: What do you remember about when the game ended and you had to give a big old bear hug to him right in front of the mound?
4: Kyle Freeland bear hugs Brett Sullivan.
3: You know, I got chills after that first out in the ninth. I had chills because first pitch out. And, you know, first pitch out in the ninth inning like that is huge. And even when the two hits happened, I went out to the mound and I said, hey, we're going to do this thing. And what he said back confirmed it. And just seeing that last out and him come up to me with the hug, it was just, you know, I couldn't have been happier for him and wanted to just let him know how proud I am of him.
2: It's kind of the mentality of a catcher at times, but yesterday you have a great day offensively, a couple of doubles, a couple of RBIs. But as a catcher, I feel like you could have a great day offensively, but it's probably always going to be maybe a little bit more rewarding when you work with a pitcher and accomplish something really great on the defensive side of things as well.
3: Yeah, first and foremost, we're there for the pitcher, especially in my role. And, you know, when I get that opportunity to play, I'm trying to get the very best out of that guy. And it was a close game, you know, up until the sixth. Lugo was throwing really well. And then and Free just inning for inning with him. And then once we broke it open, it felt good to give him that breathing room and let him know, hey, we're going to go stay on the attack and we're going to go right at these guys. And he did that.
2: Brett, we were joking around earlier because it feels like before every single game, no matter what team we're playing, there's people on the other team that you're giving a big hug to. It feels like you just know everybody around the game of baseball, whether it was just a month playing with them, whatever it is. Was that it? Are most of these connections just a couple months at a time for the most part? You just have deep connections with people?
3: Yeah, I think everyone's different. You know, I think it's my 12th year in, and just being around the game, you meet new people and the baseball world is such a small world where if you know a guy, he might be, you know, best friends with the guy you're really close with. And just building those relationships, I think after the, you know, when it's all said and done, the relationships, that's what matters. And, you know, playing Tampa Bay today, I came up with them 7 years, got drafted by them. So I haven't seen them or played against them since I left that organization. But, yeah, just around the league, you build connections and it's special. And I think that's the important thing is just, you know, after baseball, those are the memories, you know, you carry with you.
2: Well, Brett, appreciate your time. Congrats on the day. Great day yesterday and moving forward as well. We'll be right back on the KOA Rockies Radio Network.
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17: And relive the epic performance from my fellow Denver Public Schools legend, Kyle Freeland, put on. Here we go.
18: 1-2, looking for a second punch out, and he will cash in on it. That knuckle curve has picked up a couple of K's today. It really has some good movement. One away, payoff pitch coming home, and a swing and a miss. It's the knuckle curve again. Three strikeouts for Kyle Freeland. The veteran awaits the first pitch, and he lines this towards left field. Mickey Moniak into the gap. He's got it. So a one-out double won't hurt Kyle Freeland.
19: Moving closer to the trade deadline. Pitch swing and a miss. Came right back with the knuckle curve. Kyle gets his fourth strikeout. Freeland's 3-2 to Jensen. Swing and a miss on, guess what? The knuckle curve. Strikeout number 5.
18: Freeland winds, delivers the 1-2 pitch. Called strike 3. Got him with the cutter. Kyle Freeland, what an outing. A 1 pitch. And he pops it up. Going to be 14 in a row for Freeland if the Rockies can find this baseball. No hat for Cole Carriage as he jogs in. He finds it, and he makes the catch for the final out of the inning. 1-2-3 in the top of the 7th.
19: 3-2 pitch, is swung on and missed. Got him with a cutter. 8 strikeouts for Kyle Freeland. DanCaplislaw.com. Pitch swung on, driven towards left. Moniak is there to grab it. What a day for Kyle Freeland. He finishes by retiring 17 in a row, middle of 8. Well, with some support behind him as Zach Agnos works in the Rockies bullpen, Kyle Freeland will pitch in the ninth inning for the first time this season. He's never had a complete game. He's gone 8 1/3. He'll get 8 1/3 right here. A first pitch out on a ground out off the bat of Jack Caglione on a two-hopper to Edward Julian at second. So that ties a career high for Kyle. Crowd trying to help Denver's favorite son along. 3-2 pitch. Popped him up. Shallow right. Coming in is Johnston, and Troy makes the catch for the second out. Kyle Freeland, a career high, 8 2/3 innings in a 10-year career in a Rockies uniform. Looking for his first complete game. The guy he wants to get, Tyler Tolbert. 0-3 on the day for the speedy infielder. Freeland's first pitch is swung on and hit towards right center field. Ball game as Troy Johnston puts it away. Kyle Freeland bear hugs Brett Sullivan in his 251st start as a Rocky. Kyle Freeland has a complete game.
20: You know, I had chills last night watching it live, and I have them again listening to that replay. On a personal note, I started this gig back in 2016, and watching the pride of Thomas Jefferson compete over the past 10 seasons has been an absolute pleasure. And he survived the trade deadline, so we get to watch him for at least the next 2 months. Let's go. Time now for the injury report brought to you by Common Spirit Health. Hospitals, clinics, and caregivers, human kindness lives here. For the Rays, left-handed starting pitcher Shane McClanahan landed on the 15-day last Friday with left mid back tightness. Rays hope he will only miss his next two starts. And right-handed reliever Cole Sulcer remains out with lower back spasms. He last pitched a scoreless frame back on July 25th against the Guardians. As for the Rockies, and instead of injuries, we will focus on the moves they made today. Two-time Gold Glove winner Brenton Doyle was traded to the White Sox for minor league pitcher Mason Adams and a 16-year-old Venezuelan outfield prospect. Longtime Rockies reliever Antonio Senzatella was traded to the Brewers in exchange for left-handed pitcher Mark Manfredi and shortstop Juan Martinez. And in their final move, the Rockies moved reliever Victor Bodnik to the Marlins for corner infielder Connor Norby and pitching prospect Aiden May. All right, time for a break. But when we get back, the star of the show and voice of the Rockies, Jack Gorgon, sits down to visit with Rockies manager Warren Schaefer. Skipper's next on the KOA Rockies Radio Network.
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0: Live from the corner of 20th and Blake before game one between the Tampa Bay Rays and the Colorado Rockies. Time to head down three levels and check in with the voice of the Rockies, Jack Corrigan, as he sits down to visit with Rockies manager Warren Schaefer. All yours, fellas.
1: Schaefer, as we record this, it's before the trade deadline has arrived. But we do know that Brenton Doyle's moving on. It'll be a great opportunity, I'm sure, for BD there. But sometimes when you start to have some strength in position areas, they give you an opportunity to help your club in other spots.
2: Mm-hmm. Yeah, no doubt about it. I we're happy for BD that he gets to go play for a contender this year and look to get into the playoffs. Happy for him for that. Obviously, we've been through a lot together, so it's always sad to see one of your guys go, for sure, and everybody around here feels that way. But I think everybody's happy for him that he gets a shot. We've had Cole Carrick come step right in, and he's been fantastic. So hopefully we don't skip a beat.
1: Yesterday afternoon's game, I should say, there have been many moments in the 10 seasons of Kyle Freeland wearing his hometown team's uniform, but yesterday was pretty special.
2: Yesterday was awesome. Very special. I mean, you could feel it cooking up in the middle innings there, him keeping his pitch count relatively low. And then we had that big six spot, which allowed him some freedom out there. So I did not want to take the ball out of his hands. I thought, there was an opportunity. I think I said this yesterday, last year, to give him a complete game, which he's never had. And I opted not to. But this one was a little easier to do. I think we'd have taken him to 130 pitches yesterday.
1: And the other remarkable thing about it, Warren, was that when you consider what the temperatures were. I mean, it just shows you what kind of conditioned athlete Free is, and well, all the guys, but when a pitcher's working in triple digits and can go the distance, that makes for an even bigger wow.
2: Yeah, no, that was something definitely we were thinking about on the bench. The weather conditions and how much energy he's expended so far, and he has an extra day before his next start with the off day. So, I mean, it just kind of lined up where if he's feeling good and, watching him closely, then we'll just keep rolling with him.
1: Rockies win the series, sweep the Royals, and it was a weekend in which your starting pitchers and so much flows from getting starting pitching deep into games to make a difference. And in all three games, the guys won at least six innings.
2: Yeah, no, that's huge for us. When that happens, it's a good chance we're going to win the ballgame. Sugano keeps up what he's been doing. Felt battled through the get us six innings and was a very impressive performance for me. And then Free yesterday with nine. I mean, it saves the bullpen and helps them keep them fresh for when we need them in a win tonight or tomorrow. So that's a good recipe.
1: You referenced when we were talking about Free and having the advantage for Kyle Freeland with that six-run inning. I would say over the last couple of months, Warren, your offense has figured out ways to sustain rallies. I mean, yeah, you want to score, period, but when you're putting up not just a crooked number, but a large crooked number, mm-hmm. it has such a big impact on both sides.
2: Oh, yeah. Who doesn't want a big crooked number, Jack? Yeah, but it's, that's what happens when you have a bunch of good players, and it's contagious, and they want to move the line, and they're digging deep, and they're battling with two strikes and not making it easy on the pitcher. Especially in Coors Field. I mean, that's where the real home field advantage lies. If you can outlast the other team and be grindier and grittier than the other team, and that's what we've been doing.
1: All right, Schaefer, go get him.
2: Thanks, Jack.
1: That's Warren Schaefer. We got baseball coming up on the KOA Rockies Radio Network.
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18: On August 4th, 1962, Marilyn Monroe died. 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
1: Friendships made, and where are the kids going to go to school, and where are we going to live? All those kinds of things, real world stuff that impacts on Major League Baseball. That certainly is all part of it. But you move on, and for the guys who remain, maybe a little exhale, maybe a big exhale, knowing that they're still in a Rockies uniform, looking forward to these final 50 games as the Rockies push to finish as strong as they can. Michael Lorenzen will get the call in game one here against one of the better clubs in all of baseball, the Tampa Bay Rays. We'll have starting lineups and first pitch coming up on the KOA Rockies Radio Network.
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1: Starting lineups tonight, first for Kevin Cash and the Tampa Bay Rays. Yandy Diaz will lead things off as their designated hitter. Jonathan Aranda hits second. He'll play first base. Exciting youngster Junior Caminero, the all-star third baseman in the three-hole for the Rays. Veteran outfielder Cedric Mullins hits cleanup. He's in the center field. Victor Mesa Jr. will be in right with the speedy Chandler Simpson in left. Richie Palacios will be at second base. Catcher Kenny Piper will make his big league debut tonight. And batting ninth at short, it's Taylor Walls. On the mound, it is left-hander Ian Seymour. The Rockies and Warren Schaefer set themselves up this way. Jake McCarthy in left field. Kyle Karros at third base. Cole Kerrig in center field. Hunter Goodman does the catching. He'll bat in the cleanup spot. It'll be Mickey Moniak as the designated hitter. Willie Castro at second base. You had Mickey and Willie Castro. Tyler Freeman will be in right field, batting eighth. At first base, it's Troy Johnston. Batting ninth, it's Ezekiel Tovar at short. And on the mound, a right-hander, Michael Lorenzen.
0: Michael, this year 3-9 with a 6.54 ERA. We all know his arsenal because he has so many different pitches, a four-seamer, a sinker, and a cutter. His fastballs will be in the mid-90s, a slider, a sweeper, a curveball, and a changeup. His last time out against San Diego went four innings, gave up three earned runs. His last nine is where he's really settled into the season, though. A 4.5 ERA, 1-1 over that stretch, allowed two or less earned runs in six of those nine games. So really over the course of a couple of months, a month and a half, closer to 2 months now, Michael Lorenzen has been a pretty solid starter for the Rockies after that slower start to the season. The 34-year-old will face off against the 27-year-old in Ian Seymour. He's 7-3 with a 4.37 ERA. It's his eighth start of the year, his 37th appearance. The last couple months, he's been in the bulk relief with an opener sometimes or the starting role, and he's been good since being put into that role. He's got a 3.8 ERA since June 8th when the Rays officially started having him throw a lot of innings, whether it be in a bulk relief or in that starting role. He throws a four-seamer and a sinker in the low 90s, a sweeper in the low 80s, but his pitch is his changeup. He relies on it a ton, over 31% of the time. He uses it more than any other pitch, and he's going to be throwing it a ton today against the Rockies.
1: Umpires Alex McKay will call the balls and strikes. Crew chief Alan Porter at first base, Roberto Ortiz at second, and Jim Wolf, the umpire, at third. Rockies take the field in their purple jerseys tonight. Tampa Bay will be wearing powder blue with navy blue caps and the TB on the front. The Rockies, of course, with the familiar CR on the front of their ball caps. It's cloudy, it's smoky, it's hazy, there's just a little bit of blue. We have had some drips and drabs of rain, but not enough to disrupt anything. And I don't know about all of you, but I think about 11 o'clock tonight to about maybe 2 o'clock in the morning be real good for some rain.
0: Yeah, it specifically after the 11 o'clock part. If it goes past 2 a.m., it's okay, but as long as it starts after 11.
1: 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There's only one. Yandy Diaz, the Cuban veteran, will take an opening strike from Michael Lorenzen. Diaz having another solid year, hitting 301 with 15 homers and 63 runs batted in. An excuse me swing that would have been extra bases, but fortunately just outside the first baseline for a foul ball. When you look at this Tampa Bay offense, it's the first three guys, the aircraft carriers, as some of the Tampa Bay coaches call the trio of Diaz, Aranda, and Caminero. Pitch hit sharply up the middle, backhanded by Castro, goes to his knees, gets up, and throws to Troy Johnston at first to get him. Willie Castro with that unique way of stopping a baseball and his body makes the play on Diaz.
0: Well, I think what it is he just tries to field the ball so far back into his stance, which is what you want to do, and really getting your eyes behind it. And to do that, sometimes he ends up just falling over backwards like he did there. Good play.
1: Now Jonathan Aranda, first baseman, young man out of Tijuana, Mexico, had an all-star year last year and performing solidly this year, hitting 280, 14 homers, 65 RBIs. A couple of pitches have missed for Michael Lorenzen. Righty delivers, and that one's in the strike zone. That will make it a 2-1 count. The Rays come into this game with a 2.5 game advantage over the Yankees. They have the best record in the American League. Two 2-1 pitch. Hit up the middle, and this time Castro nor Tovar could get it. And it'll be a one-out single for Aranda. So one on, one out for the guy who can be trouble, to say the least. It is Junior Caminero, all-star third baseman for this Tampa team. He takes a strike on the inside part of the plate. He's hitting .282. He's hit 30 homers and has knocked in 66. And he drives one to right. Going back is Freeman to watch it go into the Rockies bullpen. That was effortless. I mean, it just looked like he was warming up with that swing, and it screamed out of here. 2-0 Tampa Bay.
0: That is some real impressive power the other way. 109 miles an hour off the bat, going the other direction, and it was like a rocket ship getting out of here. Watching Freeman turn and watch a ball where he didn't even really give much of a look at it the other way is super impressive. His 31st home run of the year. He's now 4-for-7 in his career off Lorenzen with 3 home runs. He sees him well.
1: And they are a team that lives by two things. Well, their defense is pretty good too, but they hit home runs and they pitch. And Caminero leading the way in that regard. Opening strike to Cedric Mullins, the veteran outfielder, sends a high foul into the lower deck on the right side. They homer, and they tend to homer early in games. Pitch outside to Mullins to make it 1-2. And then their pitching takes over. And that's going to be the challenge for the Rockies this evening. Foul makes it still a ball and two strikes. When they out-homer their opponents, they've done it 32 times. They've won 31 of them. Another 1-2 is too tall. Mullins used to be a switch hitter and now just hits from the left side. 1-2 pitch is hit down the right field line. Freeman running into the corner, but it's going to drop foul. It's Johnston at first, Castro at second, Tovar at short, Karros at third. McCarthy in left, Kerrigan center, Freeman in right. Hunter Goodman behind the plate for Michael Lorenzen. Foul again as Mullins battles the veteran. He had some years with the Orioles, and when it started to regress, he got traded at the deadline last year to the Mets. Pitch is fouled right above us. I mean, literally right above us. It hit the facade of the upper deck just over our heads and dropped back down.
0: I think that that was coming right to you. That was right in your direction.
1: It was close. Another 2-2 is inside, ball three. Mullins making it a tough at bat. One out in the inning, couple of hits, including the two-run homer. 3-2 pitch is hit outside of first, foul. Mullins is not going away. He just says, well, give me one. I'll let you know if I'm going to put it in play. 3-2, yet another foul ball.
0: And these are the type of at-bats, we've said this before, that when you're a pitcher or you're a catcher in Hunter Goodman, you're telling Cedric, just put the ball in play. Hit a double for all I care. Just get this thing over with.
1: This is going to be the 12th pitch of the at-bat. And it is put in play to fairly deep right. But Freeman's going to have room right at the edge of the warning track, makes the play for the second out. So a battle, but won by Lorenzen. And with two down, it'll be Victor Mesa Jr. Like the Gurriel family, Victor comes from a legendary baseball family in Cuba. His dad, a terrific player and manager, swing and a miss on a good curveball. And his brother, who is in the Marlins organization still, Victor Mesa. This is Victor Mesa Jr. and then Victor Mesa, as well as Victor Mesa Sr. And he sends it in the air to left field. Jake McCarthy underneath it. He's got it. It retires the side. Junior Caminero with a two-run homer. Rockies go to the plate for the first time here on the KOA Rockies Radio Network.
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1: Bottom of the first inning. Tampa Bay with a 2-0 lead as the Rockies go to work against lefty Ian Seymour. Jake McCarthy left on left starts it off. And Jake will look at an opening strike. McCarthy, one of the big blows yesterday, a three-run homer. He now has 11 homers on the year. That's a career best. So too his 62 runs batted in just as Seymour was getting set. Jake asked for time from Alex McKay, the home plate umpire. Lots of changeups and fastballs. That's going to be the bulk of the work from Seymour. And there's the changeup after throwing the fastball on the first pitch. It's in the dirt, 1-1. Got started at 6:40 Mountain Time, 89 degrees at first pitch. 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They'll provide you peace of mind should storms damage your home. 1-1, McCarthy sees a sinker sink too low. 2-1. Caminero at third is on the grass. One. curveball swing and a miss or some kind of breaking pitch. Statcast called it a sweeper. It was one of those big looping breaking balls, regardless of the name for it. And Jake hits it in the air to left. Over towards the line goes Simpson, and fair ground still, he makes the catch. I mean, Junior Caminero doesn't need much, but right now the wind is that typical August wind where it's blowing in from left field, hits the grandstands, and shoots out to the right center field bullpen area. Caminero's got out in a hurry. Of course, he hit it 109 miles an hour. That'll do it. Kyle Karros will look at a sweeper that finds the strike zone. Rockies and Tampa Bay opened the season last year in Tampa. It's been a long time since these two clubs have matched up. Swing and a miss on the changeup by Kyle. Two strikes on him. Carroll sitting at 268, nine homers, 39 runs batted in. And for Kyle, of course, really over the last 2 months, some outstanding work at the plate. Seymour with the 0-2, and it's outside. Or Carroll, since the 1st of June, he has some of the best numbers of any player in baseball, hitting .327. That's in 48 games, so that's a chunk. Swing and a miss. Got him with a fastball. Kyle maybe looking for the changeup, and Seymour gets his first strikeout. Give you an idea how this Tampa Bay team can operate, especially here at home. They went in a 10-game stretch where for 8 of the 10 games in a row, they didn't score more than 3 runs in a game. Carrig fouls it to the right, and they went 6-4.
0: Well, it helps it since July 20th, so right around that time. Their team, not just their starters, their bullpen, their team has a 2.25 ERA. They just don't really allow any runs.
1: Well, especially in Tropicana Field, fastball's high to Carrig, 1-1 on Cole. Remember Bud Black saying, he goes, you should be able to pitch here. It's the most controlled environment of any ballpark in baseball. Outside to Carrig, 2-1. Says the temperature outside's always kind of the same, and the humidity and everything's controlled on the inside. And he goes, it was always kind of a, I don't want to say poorly lit, but it always seemed to be a little darker. There's going to be the Rockies' first hit as Carrig slashes it into center field. A two-out single for Cole after a three-hit game yesterday.
0: Yeah, the beat goes on for him, 103 miles an hour on that laser up the middle. Going to your point, though, about the home field advantage for the Rays, they've pitched so well there. They're 41-18 at home this year, but out on the road, they're actually 4 games under .500 at 24-28. Just a little curious. It's always harder on the road, but the Rays really have been one of the best teams in baseball this year.
1: Yeah, they're one of those teams, really kind of different reasons for it, but like the Rockies, that when they go on the road, things are radically different. And this is game one of a 10-day, 9-game trip. So it's an important stretch for the Rays here, and they were active on the trade market for sure. Ball one to Hunter Goodman. 2-0 Rays here in the first. Hunter takes a strike. Got yesterday off after hitting homers 32 and 33 on Saturday. Tied for the National League lead in home runs. Only Yordan Alvarez of the Astros has more than he does. He'll hit it outside of third, foul. Tried to wait back on the changeup, still was out in front. This first inning presented by Treetop, from the batter's box to the lunchbox. Nothing crushes hunger like Treetop applesauce, the official applesauce of the Colorado Rockies. Carrig out to his lead, stole a couple of bases yesterday. Check swing on a ball in the dirt, blocked by the catcher Kenny Piper, making his major league debut at age 28. Rays traded for Liam Hicks, who plays behind the plate in first base, the former Marlin. He'll join the team tomorrow. Throw to first, and Carrig is back. Freddie Peralta, who they acquired from the Mets, will start tomorrow's game. So the Rays will get into their new guys right away.
0: It should be a new battery.
1: 2-2 the count. The pitch, swing and a miss, got him on the changeup. And Seymour posts a zero. 2-0 Tampa after one on the KOA Rockies Radio Network.
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Second inning, Rockies are trailing it 2-0 on a two-run homer into the Rockies bullpen by Junior Caminero. Left-handed hitting Chandler Simpson will loop one into right field for a base hit on the first pitch of the second inning by Michael Lorenzen. Michael has fought all year to find the best approach here at Coors Field, from release points to grips to a number of things. And while the Rockies have been winning overall in a lot of his home starts of late, it's still been a challenge for him. He'll get a strike in to Richie Palacios playing second base. Got to keep an eye on Simpson. He is

0: Off-speed pitch misses down. And on the changeup, it's 1-2 on Palacios. Brandon Lau was the second baseman for Kevin Cash and the Rays last year. Palacios getting a chance, and he'll line it into center field for a hit. Simpson read the scouting report. He wasn't going to challenge Cole Kerrig, but back-to-back singles for a couple of speedsters. And as Kenny Piper gets ready to make his first major league bat, what do you think?
1: I think Kenny Piper might be laying down a sacrifice bunt in his first major league at bat is what I think. But I guess we'll find out here.
0: For Piper, as I mentioned, he's 28 years of age. He was playing at AA for the Rays in the Southern League for Montgomery. He's from Columbia College in Columbia, Missouri. Not the University of Missouri, not Columbia University. Fastball is outside, ball one, so... did you guys play Columbia College?
1: No, we were Division III. They're NAIA, but they're really good at the NAIA level. Consistently, you know, regional team with hopes of making the World Series.
0: Check on Simpson at second. The 1-0, he's not bunting. Fouls it away, 1-1. One of the great nicknames in minor league baseball, the Montgomery Biscuits. And they do have a mascot that is a biscuit with a pat of butter as his tongue. Pitch outside, 2-1.
1: Yeah, there's a lot of great names in minor league baseball. Yeah. That one's definitely a staple.
0: His name, that mascot is Monty. And then they have this giant elephant-like creature that's orange. 2-1 pitch is inside, ball three, and Michael's getting himself into a jam here. Two speedsters on, nobody out, 3-1 count on Piper, and that's ball four to load the bases. You, as a starter, when you're facing Tampa Bay, you're trying to keep them close in the early innings. You get into a deficit, and it's not uphill, it's up mountain. Taylor Walls, the shortstop, the nine-hole hitter, fouls the first pitch. Walls is a switch hitter batting left-handed, so six of the nine against Lorenzen hitting from the left side. Misses with a changeup. He has thrown a lot of changeups in this inning, but just not commanding it like he wants. Comes set after the sign from Goodman. And a bluff over to third as he disengages from the rubber. Infield back, they'd like to turn two. Pitch, swing, and a foul tip into the glove of Hunter Goodman on a sinker. A good pitch there. It's 1-2. Back-to-back singles and then a walk to load the bases after Tampa Bay had scored two in the first inning. Went back to the changeup without any success again. It's 2-2. And there's a looping base hit into right field on a fastball. It's going to score two runs. Throw goes to third, but Walls will hold it first. It's 4-0 in favor of the Rays as they have locked in.

0: in on Michael Lorenzen, who has had his challenges against Tampa Bay at times in his career, and then other times he has really shut them down. But tonight so far has been a real challenge.
1: Well, I think you were spot on with the changeup, and it's not being located where he wants to right now. And because of that, he's got a challenge with fastballs in the zone, and that's what guys are getting their barrels on.
0: Back to the top of the order, ball in the dirt against Diaz, but the runners stay put. Diaz grounded out sharply on a nice backhanded grab by Willie Castro at second. And he'll line it to right. Freeman will grab it. Tagging at third is Piper. He will score. Sacrifice line drive for Diaz to make it 5-0 Tampa Bay.
1: They have a couple of right-handed hitters in Diaz and Caminero who can really drive the ball well the other way. This is hit hard, and Freeman, for a moment, came in too far and was able to stay back on it. Overall, not a horrible result there for Lorenzen, and now you just try to really keep them at five and get a double play ball, as that runner at third was most likely going to score anyways.
0: Jonathan Aranda's single. Runner from first goes. Goodman's throw goes into center field. And on to third base goes Wall. He's another one of the good base stealers. That's his 16th stolen base in 19 tries. He already had the base stolen on Lorenzen. And then the throw by Hunter Goodman was behind Ezekiel Tovar. And it's a stolen base and an error. Rockies have to bring the infield in. Pitch to Aranda is high, 1-1. He's an all-star last year, and he's going to have himself an RBI as he lines a changeup into right field for a hit. Scouting report might say the changeup's a good pitch against these guys, but you got to locate it.
1: Yeah, and you got to have a feel for it on a certain day, and that's definitely been Lorenzen's best pitch during a lot of this season. But when you call these guys, and this is what a lot of the Rays, they call those guys the aircraft carriers at the top of their lineup. If you're allowing the bottom third, bottom four or five guys to get on for them, then you're going to end up getting in trouble.
0: A strike to Junior Caminero, who homered his first time up, his 31st of the year. And he'll bounce this on a tough hop handled by Tovar to second for one, on to first for a double play. Gutsy grab on the short hop by Ezekiel to end the inning. 6-0 Tampa Bay on the KOA Rockies Radio Network.
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0: Rockies have seen the Rays jump on Michael Lorenzen for six runs in the first two innings. Rockies got a base hit from Cole Carrig in the first. Mickey Moniak left on left against Ian Seymour here in the bottom of the second. And then the first pitch is inside for a ball. Well, from rumors about Mickey possibly being traded at the deadline that was several hours ago, swinging a foul. Now the rumors, and we'll get something probably official in the next day or so, that Mickey's going to sign a two-year extension with the Rockies. Nothing official yet, but that appears to be the possibility. Ground ball, nice play by the second baseman Palacios. He was shaded towards the hole, but by the time Richie's momentum ended, he was on the foul line, but was able to throw out Moniak by a step.
1: Yeah, Mickey just gets this off the end of the batter. Would have gotten through the infield, but yeah, really good reaction time, covering a lot of ground to his left on the four-handed play. Speaking of Mickey's extension, though, I think it's a really good move for the Rockies. You look at the work he's done as a Rocky, he's simply been one of the better hitters, especially slugging percentage-wise, and in baseball since he's been in purple.
0: There's a drive to right center field by Willie Castro. Bad angle taken by Mullins. It's going to go to the wall, and Willie will cruise into third with his first triple of the year. Cedric Mullins is a pretty good defensive center fielder. He took a horrible route on that one to the Rockies' benefit.
1: Yeah, well, he is a guy who's also played all of his career in the American League, so the visits to Coors Field might be a little bit few and far between, and maybe that's a little bit of a difference for him there, because you're right. He took a direct route to that ball as if he was going to have a chance to catch it, and once he didn't, Mickey's got a lot of pop, and he can run it by you, and goes all the way to the wall.
0: So the Rockies trying to chip away. Tyler Freeman, right-handed batter against the lefty Seymour, takes a pitch down for a ball. Rockies have hit 22 triples on the season now, and Willie gets his first. It's been a good stretch for Willie of late with the bat. Freeman will foul it back. One ball and one strike. Seymour, over his last 7-8 appearances, has been tough in terms of stinginess. Pitch down 2-1. One of the things, though, too, I mean, he has multiple pitches, but essentially he's a two-pitch guy. It's his fastball and his changeup. That works really well as a reliever. The more you see it as a starter, the opposition can make some adjustments. There's a fly ball to shallow right going out the second baseman, Palacios. He makes the catch. The changeup works again in the first go-round in the Rockies lineup for Seymour as Castro has to hold at third. And it'll be up to Troy Johnston to come up with a two-out hit. Troy had a hit in the win yesterday. It was a tough July for him. Trying to come through here and get the Rockies their first run. Stays off the breaking ball. It's high. 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Breaking ball swung on and missed to even the count. 283 in the first full year in the big leagues for Troy. He's knocked in 41 runs trying to get Castro home. Pitch is swung on and driven towards left field, but Simpson is there and grabs it. And the Rockies strand a runner at third. 6-0 Tampa Bay on the KOA Rockies Radio Network.
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0: Third inning, 6-0 Tampa Bay. Here's Zach Goodman.
1: Cedric Mullins, left-handed hitting center fielder, leading things off. He'll take a cutter away from Lorenzen. It's 1-0. Mullins, the cleanup man today for the Rays. He flew out to right in his first at-bat, a lengthy at-bat. The 1-0 pitch misses down. It's 2-0. Lorenzen gave up a pair in the first and then four more in the second. Trying to hone in his strike zone with his off-speed pitches, because the Rays have been on his fastball so far. The 2-0 pitch is a sinker that misses away. It's 3-0. Michael working out of the windup. Turns and fires. A 3-0 fastball for a strike. It's 3-1. Infield playing to pull. The 3-1 pitch to Mullins is outside, ball four. So a 5-pitch walk to lead off the inning. And for the third, well, actually in the first inning, the leadoff man was retired. But for the second straight inning, it's the leadoff man aboard for the Rays. It's the second walk of the game by Lorenzen. And now he's got to face Victor Mesa Jr. Left-handed hitter, a string of four in a row in this Rays lineup today, and the first pitch is going to miss outside with the sinker. It's 1-0. And it looks like he's just feeling for it a little bit right now. Lorenzen from the stretch is 1-0 pitch. There goes the runner. Pitches a called strike. Throw from Goodman is low, and Tovar just had to body it up. So the count is 1-1. Mesa Jr., for Cedric Mullins, that's steal number 17 of the season for him.
0: They steal a lot of bases, 106, including the two tonight, and they've only been caught 37 times, so a nice percentage. They're relentless in that regard.
1: Well, you talk about the aircraft carriers at the top of their lineup in Diaz, Aranda, and Caminero. The rest of them are jets. They can run all around. 1-1 pitch driven out to deep right field. Freeman going back. He'll make the catch just shy of the warning track. Tagging up from second and getting to third is Cedric Mullins, but there's one away.
0: Another ball hit hard by Tampa Bay. They were beaten yesterday by the White Sox, and some of the Tampa people were saying their worst game of the year by far on both sides of the ball, and they're trying to make amends tonight.
1: Chandler Simpson, left-handed hitter, singled and scored in his first at bat. He'll take a curveball down. It's 1-0. Chandler is really an old-school type of baseball player, completely built on speed and not swinging and missing. 1-0 pitch is a curveball up and away. It's 2-0. Does not have a home run yet this season. He does lead the American League with six triples. 2-0 pitch is up. It's 3-0. He gets on base. He puts the ball in play. Batting 385 since the start of July. Head 3-0 in the count here. The pitch is a called strike, 3-1. Infield playing in, runner at third, one away. This is on the ground, up the middle. It glances off the glove of Lorenzen and away from Willy Castro. It's going to be a base hit for Chandler Simpson and an RBI. It's 7-0. It was a ground ball up the middle, and not sure if Castro or Tovar would have been there. I think Castro would have had a chance, but it deflects off the glove of Lorenzen and away from him.
0: Well, if Lorenzen gloves it, Mullins either goes back to third or he's going to be out at the plate. Instead, they get nobody because of the deflection.
1: So now it's going to be Palacios at the plate, another left-handed hitter. He takes a ball on a sinker. It's 1-0. First base side of the rubber, Lorenzen picks over to first, and back with a dive is Chandler Simpson. Lorenzen's fastball this year averages about 94 miles an hour. The last several sinkers have been all in about the 91 range. Runner going, the pitch is low, throw to second base is late. A really good jump for Simpson, and if he gets off to a good jump, there's no way you're going to catch him.
0: Yeah, Hunter made a nice throw there, but again, with their speed and Lorenzen taking a little bit of time getting it to the plate, they are just running wild right now.
1: Infield to pull, 2-0 on Palacios. The pitch is a check swing foul ball to the left side. It's 2-1. You're hearing us live from the Quantum Fiber from AT&T broadcast booth. 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
0: Tanner Gordon up in the Rockies bullpen.
1: Lorenzen set. Simpson fakes a steal to third. Now he has to scramble back as Lorenzen makes a soft toss to second. He'll dive back safely. He took a step. He was trying to time up Lorenzen to maybe steal third base. He's got both the oven mitts on. Both of his hands have those sliding gloves on. 2-1 pitch. Not going. Swing and a miss. Sinker there. Again, just 91 on that fastball that time. 2-2. Palacios calls time. The 29-year-old, former third-round selection back in 2018. Went to high school in Brooklyn. 2-2 pitch is pulled foul. It's going to kick off the sidewall and way out into right field. So we'll hold on as Tyler Freeman goes to retrieve the baseball. Rockies trailing 7-0 here in the top of the third. 2-2 count with one away, runner at second. The pitch is high. It's 3-2. Decent crowd tonight here at Coors Field. It's much different from yesterday. Yesterday, there was a good crowd as well, but everybody was hiding in the shade, and you couldn't really see them in the lower bowl. Today, everybody is close to the field as they can get. 3-2 pitch is upstairs, ball four. And that'll put runners at first and second. Still just one away here in the third inning.
0: It's just a matter of when Tanner Gordon can be ready, and he's still kind of doing the bullpen version of long toss, just throwing to loosen up, and now he's finally going to start throwing pitches in earnest to get ready.
1: Kenny Piper walked in his first big league at bat. He'll go right on right here, first and second, one away, and he rips this down the third base line, but it'll go foul. It's 0-1. Colorado Beef Council reminds you, from all beef ballpark hot dogs to burgers on the grill, beef is a summer favorite. Recipes and grilling tips at cobeef.com. And Piper's played 78 games in his career at the AAA level, but every game this year with AA Montgomery, the one where the 0-1 pitch is a curveball that's taken outside, it's 1-1. Lorenzen looking back to Simpson at second. Now delivers the 1-1 pitch, and it's in the air to left field. A high fly ball, playable for Jake McCarthy. Carey will back him up. McCarthy now scrambling in. The wind really knocked that down. He had to sprint in the final 2 seconds that ball was in the air to make the catch. There's two away. And that'll bring up Taylor Walls. Switch hitter will bat from the left side. He singled home a pair in his first at bat.
0: Don't have that kind of play at Tropicana Field.
1: Unless
0: they really crank up the air conditioning.
1: Now that they've fixed the roof, if they push up the air conditioning, it could have that effect as well. The first pitch to Walls is going to miss. It's 1-0.
0: They are in the midst trying to get final political approval to build a new stadium in the city of Tampa.
1: 1-0 pitch, misses away, 2-0, which is great.
0: It's where it should be. Not that St. Petersburg, a wonderful town, but it's just hard to get in and out of, and people just don't come to the games.
1: 2-0 pitch is fouled away, 2-1. Well, you think of baseball and, of course, the weekends, it's a little bit easier, but it's an everyday sport, and it's on the weekdays. And when you're dealing with the traffic that it takes to get to St. Petersburg, it's almost not worth it, especially when you start factoring in kids and work the next day. 2-1 pitch is swing and a miss. It's 2-2.
0: Yeah, the team with the best record in the American League is drawing 17,000 people a game.
1: Two balls and two strikes on Walls. The pitch is fouled away. So we'll see another. And I don't think that's representative of the Rays fan base, because they do have a good fan base that is really loyal to a team that has been doing a lot of winning over the last decade plus. Two balls, two strikes, two outs, two on here in the top of the third. The pitch is a fastball in. It's 3-2. So we'll see Simpson and Palacios on the move from first and second. Rockies trailing 7-0 here in the top of the third inning, opening game against the Rays. Payoff pitch is in the air to right field. It sends Freeman back to the warning track, to the wall. He's got it. So one comes home in the third. The Rockies will bat down 7-0 in the home half on the KOA Rockies Radio Network.
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1: Rockies looking for a spark here in the bottom of the third inning. They trail 7-0. They'll have 9-1-2 in their lineup, starting with their shortstop, Ezekiel Tovar. Tovar batting right-handed will take up and away from Seymour. A fastball at 90 miles an hour. It's 1-0. Tovar, 25 years old, plus 2 days. It's crazy. We talk about it all the time, but he's a veteran in the big leagues now, as the 1-0 pitch is fouled back, 1-1. And to be able to say that at 25 years old, it's not particularly a common thing. Trying to figure things out offensively this season. 1-1 pitch. A swing and a miss out in front of a changeup. It's 1-2. Seymour is allowed a hit in each of the first two frames. A two-out single to Carriage, and then he gave up a one-out triple to Willie Castro and was able to strand him last inning. The 1-2 pitch is a fastball inside. It's 2-2. Third base side of the rubber, he's set. Glove at his chest. He brings it down to his waist as he kicks it, deals, and Tovar drives it to deep left field. Simpson at the track, the wall, it's gone! Into the first row, Ezekiel Tovar's ninth of the season. The Rockies are on the board here in the bottom of the third. It's 7-1.
0: He's done a nice job of late trying to be a little more patient. Did a very nice job there of waiting back on a breaking ball, an off-speed pitch. Might have been the changeup. Either way, did what he needed to do to be on time, and that had to feel good.
1: That'll bring up Jake McCarthy. Popped out to left at his first at bat. Left on left, the first pitch. He breaks his bat, little floater first base. The bat went farther than the ball as Aranda makes the catch. And now he'll go retrieve the barrel of Jake's bat, which is in shallow right field. There's one away. That home run hit by Tovar, though, it, as always with every Rockies home run, the Berg Simpson Law Firm makes a generous donation to Craig Hospital. Berg Simpson, good lawyers changing lives.
0: Almost a month since Tovey's last homer when he hit one in Dodger Stadium against L.A.
1: Good to see that again. And for Tovar as well, you could see the intent of him trying to lay off more pitches earlier in counts and trying to get himself into more hitter-friendly situations as Kyle Karros comes to the plate and he drives the first pitch he sees out to left field, but he just missed the barrel a little bit. It'll die in the glove of the left fielder Simpson as he took a couple of strides back. There's two away now for Cole Carey.
0: Well, because he is such a nice young man and trying to succeed, you know, I don't want to say it's a reason, but like those of us who love to play golf, sometimes when you go through a tough stretch, you have too many voices in your head. Everybody's trying to help you with an idea how to get your swing back, and sometimes it just makes it worse.
1: Carrick singled up the middle in his first at bat. He'll take a backdoor breaking ball for a strike. It's 0-1. Many hitting coaches will tell you that hitters are at their best when they're thinking the least, when there's not a lot going on in your mind and you're just focusing on seeing the ball and hitting it. And when you're going through a tough spell, it's hard to clear your head. Oh, one pitch. And Carrick takes away. It's 1-1. And for Tovar, clearly one of the directions is that he's trying to be more patient at the plate. And when he wasn't going well and he started doing that, they kept finding the corners of the strike zone, and it just wasn't working at the start. But baseball will always average out eventually. He started to get more pitches to hit, and he drove that one. This is popped up, foul territory on the first base side. It ends up on top of the Rockies' dugout, so Carrick will stay alive, but he's down in the count 1-2. Over the last couple of weeks, last 13 games to be exact, Cole Carrick batting .381. Down 1-2 in the count here. The lefty Seymour kicks and deals and misses upstairs. It's 2-2. .71 Rays here in the bottom of the third inning. They've out hit the Rockies 7-3. 2-2 pitch. Is strike three. Blew a fastball by him for the final out of the inning. A solo home run from Ezekiel Tovar gets the Rockies on the board. We'll go to the fourth. It's 7-1 Tampa on the KOA Rockies Radio Network.
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0: 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Tanner Gordon on for his 15th appearance, his 10th out of the bullpen. He's 0-2 with a 5.90 earned run average.
1: First pitch swinging, Yandy Diaz, and he spun one like a slice on a tennis racket. It was spinning over to Willie Castro, and he makes the catch, and there's one away.
0: Final line for Michael Lorenzen, 3 1/3 innings, gave up 7 hits, 7 runs, all earned, 3 walks, no strikeouts, the home run to Caminero. He threw 76 pitches down the pipe pitch count from Pipe Fitters Local Union 208.
1: Jonathan Aranda, he's 2-for-2 at the Paris Singles, was taking the whole way there. The left-handed hitter watches a strike go by. It's 0-1. Gordon works out of the windup, center of the rubber. Glove below the belt. He turns and delivers a heater at 94, and he sneaks it by the bat of Aranda. It's quickly 0-2. Year-old Aranda in his fifth season was an all-star last year. At a 316, he flies this out to right center field, and Cole Carrick has a beat on it into the gap. He'll make the catch, and quickly two down for Tanner Gordon here in the fourth. Sweet special dates are limited, so now is the time to book. Catch the Rockies against the Cardinals, Padres, or Mariners from your own suite. Tickets start at $180 per person with catering included. 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And now it's Junior Caminero. He's grounded into a 6-4-3 double play, and he's also produced a two-run home run the other way in his first at-bat. The first pitch to him here is a fastball for a strike. It's 0-1. He gets such great bat speed, it looks like he's swinging a toothpick. Open stance on the right side, and he drives it again. There's no doubt about this one. It's a two-run, or rather a two-home run day for Junior Caminero. That went halfway up the bleachers in left center field on a line drive. His 32nd of the season, went 442 feet. It's 8-1 Tampa.
0: Well, he is that good. And when you consider that he was traded away by Cleveland, the team that signed him for a relief pitcher, Tobias Myers, when the Guardians were looking for bullpen help trying to get to the postseason.
1: Cedric Mullins, first pitch swinging, skies this on the infield. It's the second baseman, Castro, near his position, making the catch on the dirt for the final out of the inning. So Junior Caminero, the only blemish to Tanner Gordon's fourth inning, a solo home run, makes it 8-1. We'll go to the bottom of the fourth on the KOA Rockies Radio Network.
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1: Bottom of the fourth inning, Hunter Goodman's going to lead things off for the Rockies. 4-5-6 in their lineup. They trail 8-1 as the Rays have scored at least once in each of the first four frames. Goodman, Moniak, and Castro due up for the Rockies here in the fourth. Goodman, a strikeout victim in his first at bat against the lefty Ian Seymour. Third base out of the rubber, delivers the first pitch of the inning. Tried to go backdoor with the breaking ball, but couldn't get it to the plate. It's 1-0. Goodman was content to have the day off yesterday after a big night on Saturday, a pair of home runs. He watched the team play really well yesterday and complete the sweep. The 1-0 pitch, a sweeper, he fouls back. It's 1-1. It's just been amazing what he has done this season, and when he gets into one of those grooves, no baseball, it's safe. 1-1 pitch, and he chops this towards third. Caminero is going to field it, but just foul. He had to take a peek at the third base umpire, Jim Wolf, after he left and grabbed it to make sure that it was a foul ball, and he'll toss it to the dugout at 1-2.
0: Oh, I talked about Caminero being traded by Cleveland. That was when Jose Ramirez had started to find his groove as a multi-all-star, and they figured, well, young third baseman, we can trade him.
1: 1-2 pitch is swung on and missed by Goodman. A four-seamer at the top of the zone. Strikeout number four for Seymour, one away.
0: And all of his strikeouts have been swinging tonight, and that's really how he does it. He has almost 80% of his strikeouts are swinging strike threes.
1: Yeah, mostly just, it, as you said earlier, it's kind of a two-pitch thing. It's the fastball at the top of the zone, and it's the changeup. First pitch to Moniak, a slider away. It's 1-0. Moniak left on left, rounded out to second in his first trip. The pitch is outside. It's 2-0. When it comes to Mickey, and there was rumors, of course, surrounding the deadline and the uncertainty going into today, both him and Jake McCarthy, as well as Hunter Goodman, many other Rockies. You know, you're on the edge of your seats. Your life could be uprooted. But they're here to stay. 2-0 pitch is a swing and a miss. It's 2-1. Mickey has been candid about the way he feels about the Rockies, though, as he was with the team last year during that tough season, and he's really embraced this city, and he was going to a lot of Colorado Avalanche playoff games with Kyle Freeland whenever they had the chance this past spring. As the 2-1 pitch comes to him, he'll foul this back. It's 2-2. And he got to talk with some of the Avs players and just being around Freeland, seeing their story of when they were the worst team in the NHL and over the course of a decade climb and were able to put together so many good seasons. They're still in the midst of it, and of course winning it in 2022. Said, I want to do that with the Rockies. 2-2 pitch is low, 3-2. I was here during the low of 2025. I want to be with this team when they turn it around and win a championship and kind of mimic what he saw with the Avalanche. And it's really cool to see him embrace this organization and this city. In a 3-2 count here. Here's the pitch. And he swings and misses at a changeup. Another strikeout, the fifth one. And they're all swinging. Two away here in the fourth. So Willie Castro to the plate now, the switch hitter, batting from the right side. Smoked a triple into the right center field gap in his first at bat. Rockies down 8-1 here in the bottom of the fourth. Castro was fooled on the changeup. He was trying to punish that baseball, but out in front, 0-1. 265 hitter, 12 home runs. Now has a triple to his name in this 2026 season. He hits this off the end of the bat, a spinner towards second base. Palacios to first, and it's another 1-2-3 inning, six in a row retired by Ian Seymour. We'll go to the fifth. It's 8-1 Tampa on the KOA Rockies Radio Network.
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16: Went to the movies over the weekend. You probably helped make history.
17: What is happening to me?
18: Did you miss me, Spidey?
17: I'm losing my mind. I am totally out of control.
16: Spider-Man Brand New Day surpassed Avengers Endgame for the biggest domestic opening weekend of all time. The fourth film in the Tom Holland-led franchise brought in a massive $360 million in its debut, moving past Endgame's $357 million. Broadway's Hadestown is parting ways with Geno Seekers before he even steps on stage.
19: Seekers was supposed to join the production as Hades in September before concerns were raised about online comments and videos he made regarding transgender people. The actor previously starred in The Lion King and On the Town, but also appeared on TV shows including Yellowstone. Hadestown is still planning to bring in new talent, saying additional casting will be announced shortly. The new principal cast of Hadestown begins its Broadway run September 1st at Walter Kerr Theater. In New York, I'm Natalie Migliori.
16: Lollapalooza wrapped up Sunday at Chicago's Grant Park. The four-day music festival featured headliners The Chainsmokers. The weather held out a day after storms drenched the park on Saturday, delaying the start of the festival. That's entertainment. I'm Daria Albinger.
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0: Inning number five, second inning of work for Tanner Gordon, who allowed a home run last inning to Junior Caminero's second homer of the night for Caminero. And an 8-1 Tampa Bay lead as Victor Mesa Jr. takes ball one low. And Gordon's next delivery to the left-handed batter is inside. Two balls and no strikes. I'm not sure what happened there, but Alex McKay came out in front of Hunter Goodman and said something to Mesa. Now back behind in position, the home plate umpire. And Mesa hits it to left with some carry. McCarthy stepping onto the track by the 390 sign, makes the catch. Tampa Bay might have been struggling of late to score runs, but tonight, not only do they have the eight runs, they are hitting the ball hard. They've had three balls at more than 110 off the bat and two more at 109. And there's another one hit hard to left, not as deep. McCarthy's there and makes the catch. They get Chandler Simpson for the first time tonight. Didn't take long for Tanner Gordon to get a couple of outs. When our team wins, Cars for Kids wins, as we'll be making a donation. You can make a donation of your old or broken car and get a tax deduction and help a great cause. Cars, the number 4kids.com. That's the place to go to set it up. Richie Palacios takes ball one. He's been on base twice, a single and a walk. And he'll loop one to Willie Castro, reaches up and grabs it. And Tanner Gordon, in just a few pitches, works a 1-2-3 top of the fifth. 8-1 Tampa Bay on the KOA Rockies radio network.
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0: Bottom of the fifth inning, Rockies are down 7 as Tyler Freeman bats for the second time against Ian Seymour and fouls it away for strike one. Popped out to the second baseman, Palacios, his first time up. Rockies, 3 hits in the game. A run coming on a home run from Ezekiel Tovar. Fastball on the outside edge, a called strike two. They have a single from Cole Kerrig and a triple from Willie Castro as well. And add another hit as Freeman yanked it by a diving try of the shortstop Walls. Rockies have the leadoff man on for the second time.
1: Well, Tyler, you could figure out his home batting average really easily going into that at bat. In 100 at bats, he had 30 hits. So he was batting 300, and you could bump that up a little bit more. He's really been a productive player at home for the Rockies.
0: Troy Johnston, the same way in the first 3 months of the year. Then he struggled of late. Sends this down the left field line, a long way into the corner, and it is just foul. Simpson could not make the catch in foul ground. It wasn't foul by much. Landing about a foot on the wrong side of the line. A little bit of excitement for everybody, and Troy Johnston, he was halfway to second, so he's just now getting back to home plate. Check on Freeman, the runner at first. The pitch is fouled away. Well, it would be a large comeback, but the Rockies have 45 wins on the season, and 27 of them have come from a deficit overcome. 0-2, swing and a miss. Another changeup victim as Ian Simpson has struck out six. Five of the six on the changeup, once on a fastball.
1: It's a really impressive pitch, and it's carried him a long way so far in his major league career, and especially this year. But hopefully Tovar, who had great success in his first at-bat, can continue that.
0: He hit a changeup for the home run, his ninth of the year. We'll look at a pitch, a sweeper that was inside for ball one. Air quality forecast, courtesy of EnviroTest Air Care Colorado. Ozone action alert again tomorrow. 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Ezekiel rips it into center field for a hit. Two changeups, two balls well struck by Tovar. 2-1 and one out here in the Rockies' fifth.
1: And everybody else is struggling against the changeup, but not him. You just said both hits off the changeup. His home run earlier was the first home run off his changeup all season long. Don't tell Toby that.
0: Out to the mound goes pitching coach Kyle Snyder. We can tell you on the scoreboard, the Phillies, who were very active in the trade deadline flurry, got a much-needed win, their third in a row, came from behind. Derek Hill with a grand slam, Bryce Harper with a two-run homer. Phillies beat Washington 6-3. Nationals have now dropped six in a row, and they traded a bunch of people today, deciding, although they kept C.J. Abrams, he was a guy everybody thought might get dealt. But Foster Griffin and several others traded by the Nats. Jake McCarthy will line it into a leaping catch by Richie Palacios. Oh, my. That ball was tagged, and Palacio way in the air to grab it. Let's pause. Station identification on the KOA Rockies Radio Network.
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0: Well, thanks to Palacio.

0: Guys flailing, the swings and misses he has gotten tonight have been impressive. A dozen of them. Pitch. There's a base hit to left center field off the bat of Caros. Freeman will score. Dig into third. Tovar. Rockies get one closer. It's 8-2 Tampa Bay.
1: It's just such a good in-at-bat adjustment. The pitch before he gets a changeup, and Caros was really fooled well out in front. He's able to stick with it this time, keep the belly button buried toward right center field, stayed behind it. Yes, he's out in front, but was able to wait far enough back to get it off the end and send a hit up the middle. Good adjustment.
0: And another knock here from Cole Carrick to make things interesting. We're going to get some bullpen activity going for Tampa Bay. Cole tonight has singled and struck out. Two on, two out, a run home. Curveball didn't get anywhere close. Actually, it's his sweeper, but it is really more curveball-like than the typical sweeper. It's got a lot of vertical and less horizontal. 1-0. A little late on the fastball. Fouled back by Cole to even the count. In a back-and-forth game at Yankee Stadium, the Cardinals have just regained the lead, 9-7 over New York. Rockies will be in St. Louis this weekend. Caros gets time at the plate. Cubs trying to hand the Dodgers their fourth straight loss. It's 7-5. Chicago make it 8-5 now in the sixth inning. At Wrigley. 1-1 pitch to Carrick. Swing and a miss on the changeup. Cole talking to himself.
1: He's never shy to be demonstrative.
0: No.
1: While he's playing.
0: That's his character for sure. Seymour trying to limit the damage. He's done a good job of that tonight. Pitch outside, trying to come back with the changeup, and Cole wasn't interested that time. 70 pitches on the night for Seymour. He sets and delivers. Swing and a miss. Got him with the changeup, and a broken bat, the result of Carrig's anger at the plate. Rockies get one, 8-2 Tampa Bay on the KOA Rockies Radio Network.
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0: 8-2, Tampa Bay, sixth inning, Tanner Gordon's third inning.

0: Of work and gets Kenny Piper to swing at a first pitch, a high, shallow fly ball to right. Tyler Freeman's there. Tell you what, the last inning, 1-2-3 on 3-4-6 pitches, so he's gotten four outs on his last seven pitches, Tanner Gordon.
1: He's just attacking the strike zone, and that's what he does best when he's at his best. And pitch to contact. Usually it will be in your benefit.
0: First pitch to Taylor Walls is out of the zone. It's 1-0. Walls with a two-run hit, puts a bunt down. It's a good one. Gordon grabs it, throws to first, and got him. Good bunt, better defense for out number two.
1: He looked pretty spry out there. Again, right-handed pitchers, they're falling off with their follow-through towards the first base line. So he had to reset his feet and adjust to go towards the third base line. And it's all about picking up the ball cleanly with the bare hand. Not easy to do, and he was able to do it. And once he got that, he's plenty arm strength to get the out.
0: First pitch strike to Yandy Diaz now. Diaz, 0-2. Sacrifice fly back in the second inning. He is lined second and was robbed of a hit on a wonderful play to start the game by Willie Castro. He'll send this down the right side. It'll curve back into the crowd. It's 0-2 on Diaz. Gordon, the kick and the pitch, and it's down, and Hunter Goodman's going to ask for a review, a challenge. Wind has picked up again. Good challenge. That's strike three on Diaz. Another 1-2-3 for Tanner Gordon. Rockies looking for offense. It is 8-2 Tampa on the KOA Rockies Radio Network.
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0: Wind really whipping around at the ballpark as we move into the bottom of the sixth here at Coors Field. 8-2 Tampa Bay. Hunter Goodman has struck out twice against the lefty Ian Seymour. Takes a slider outside for ball one. Seymour will fire a fastball that Hunter fouls back by us. He can be down now at 90 miles an hour with that fastball because of how good his changeup is and how well he matches the delivery. And he has Hunter sending it up the elevator shaft behind home plate, fortunately far enough back for a foul ball.
1: Well, with so many other off-speed pitches, it's about the movement. And with changeups, of course, movement is better, and you can have a changeup with wicked movement. It's going to be harder to hit. But with changeups, the better you can make it look like a fastball, the longer it looks like a fastball towards the plate is the better. And he just disguises it so well.
0: He did it again there, and Hunter fortunate to foul it. Goodman keeps the at-bat alive. Yeah, one of the current phrases, you know, tunneling pitches, had them kind of ride down the same tunnel for a period of time, and that's always been the case with the fastball changeup combo. Fastball, no, the changeup again, swing and a miss. He strikes out Hunter for the third time tonight. All of his strikeouts swinging, he has struck out 8 in this one. If you want any solace, if you're a Rocky, he struck out 12 Yankees in a game a month ago. Breaking ball misses inside to Mickey Moniak for ball one. Mickey has grounded to second and struck out. 1-0. Fastball fouled back, 1-1. We are broadcasting live from the Quantum Fiber from AT&T broadcast booth. 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The wind's got a hold of it. It's going to go all the way to the wall in that corner and deep left center. Moniak on his way to third. He's in there standing. Well, he slid at the end, didn't need to, but gets his fourth triple of the year. Rockies with their second triple of the night, but couldn't score after Willie Castro triple.
1: Well, they're joking with Mickey before the game today because he's got a fresh new buzz cut. And he was asked if that added a little bit of speed for him. And it looked like it on that one. He was flying around the bases. He said he didn't like his first to home time yesterday. So maybe trying to make up for it a little bit there. He was flying.
0: Well, and he tapped his head at the end of it, like, see the haircut. I got to third. Swinging a foul back by Willie. Castro tripled with one out in the second inning. The Rockies just couldn't get him home. Now a one-out triple here in the sixth for Moniak. 0-1 to Castro. And Willie will send it to shallow right down the line. The wind's going to push it out of play. It's 0-2.

0: Rockies is 1-for-5 tonight in the clutch. That came last inning on the RBI hit by Kyle Karros. Castro trying to get Moniak home. Seymour's pitch is down with the changeup. Rockies have just one fewer hit than the Rays, but they're trailing by 6 at the moment. 1-2. Outside again with the changeup. Came into the game averaging a changeup more than 30% of the time. He might be higher than that tonight. Is 2-2. Swing and a miss on a breaking ball. And Willie's the unhappy camper now. 9 strikeouts for Seymour.
1: He's thrown 33 changeups now in this baseball game. And that was a slider that wasn't well executed, but I think he just caught Willie by surprise because of the location.
0: Tyler Freeman, who singled and scored last time up, trying to get Moniak home, takes ball one. Yeah, well over 40% of his pitches, the changeup tonight. And it has been a good one. Freeman fights off the changeup. One of those, okay, I'm not going to swing at it, but oh, it's on a good spot. Got to try it, but you're not timed up.
1: Well, that's the other part of changeups, is they look like a pitch to hit. It looks like you're going to crush it, and then by the time you're swinging, you realize you're way out in front.
0: The 1-1. Freeman, again, in on his hands, this time with the sweeper, and Seymour gets ahead. The other thing, he has done a great job of avoiding big counts. There have been a few full counts, but he hadn't walked anybody. And in these clutch situations, he's definitely worked ahead. Came in with a fastball, but too high to Freeman. 2-2 on Tyler. Tampa Bay jumped out to a 7-0 lead. It is 8-2 with a man at third and two outs in the sixth. 2-2 pitch. Tyler that time able to protect on the fastball and foul it back. As the wind has picked up and all the smoke in the air and everything else, it's hazy here at the ballpark right now. Another 2-2 is well hit to left field. On the run, Simpson on the warning track in deep left center. He makes the catch. Tough luck for the Rockies again. We go to the seventh. 8-2 Tampa Bay on the KOA Rockies Radio Network.
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1: Top of the seventh inning, Tanner Jordan still out there on the mound for the Rockies. He's pitched really well in relief. The Rockies trailing 8-2, opener against the Rays. It's going to be 2-3-4 in the lineup. Jonathan Aranda, the left-handed hitter, digging in. He's 2-for-3, and he fouls off the first pitch. It's 0-1. Singled and scored in the first. Singled homer run in the second, then flew out to center. Jordan working out of the windup, infield playing to pull. The 0-1 pitch is in the air to right field, a line drive. It's going to drop in front of a sliding Tyler Freeman. He's able to pick it, though, or that would have been extra bases. A leadoff hit for the Rays.
0: Well, you're back with the three aircraft carriers, Diaz, Aranda, and Caminero, and the flagship of the fleet is the guy at the plate.
1: Well, so far in this game, he's 2-for-3 with two home runs. He's hit a ball 109 miles an hour, 110, and 112. First pitch to the right-hander, and
0: I was going to say, he's got like 850 feet or more of homers. He was trying to do that in one swing. He almost fell down. He swung so hard.
1: It was a good thing he threw a slider and not the fastball he was sitting on, as he was well in front of a pitch from Gordon. Here's the 0-1 pitch, and it's low, 1-1. And he's got the ability to hit so many different pitches. He has 11 home runs this year on pitches outside of the strike zone. It's the most in the majors. 1-1 pitch. And he turned on it. He hit it a mile. It's also a mile foul. It left the building down the left field line, but also way foul.
0: He was runner-up in the home run derby to Jordan Walker.
1: 1-2 on him here. Gordon trying to put him away. And it's a ground ball towards short. Could be two. Tovar can't field it cleanly, and he can't pick it up on the second opportunity. That was tailor-made 6-4-3, and a play that we've seen Tovar make a million times, but that time it'll go down in the book as an E6. There's still nobody out, first and second.
0: We talked about trying to get good hops. He couldn't get the short hop, tried to get back for the long hop, and it caught him on the heel of his glove.
1: So now the first two have reached. The leadoff single from Aranda, he's at second, and now Caminero reaches on the air. It brings up Cedric Mullins. Four straight lefties now due up for the Rays. This is a ground ball through the left side. It's a base hit. Around third and heading home is Aranda. The throw's going to go towards third. That's where Caminero's heading. The tag is late, and because the throw went to third, good base running by Mullins, he advances to second. It's an RBI single, and the Rays will have runners at second and third. It's 9-2.
0: We talk about the Brewers' ability to do little things, and when you give them an opening, they'll jump all over it. The Rays have been doing that since Joe Madden back 18 years ago got them going and into the World Series.
1: Victor Mesa Jr. swings at the first pitch and skies it in the air to right center. Coming in on it, Freeman. Shallow right field. He has to dive, and he makes the catch. Throw towards the plate is cut off. Nobody's coming home. That looked like a routine fly ball to right, and it just hit a wall, and it forced Freeman to really have to dash in and make a great play.
0: Well, you just get the wind tonight doing so many crazy things. That was a remarkable catch. I don't know. Yeah, it looks like the Rays are going to challenge.
7: Challenging the call of a catch.
1: The angle we saw, it looked like it landed in his glove, but the leather is on the ground.
0: The law offices of Dan Kaplis ruling on the field is a catch. When you want to be on the winning side of a ruling, get with the guy who's always fighting to win. The law offices of Dan Kaplis, a serious firm for serious cases. DanKaplisLaw.com. And like Zach said, I mean, we've looked at a couple of angles. Really hard to tell if it was that close. It was a remarkable play, but all night long, the wind's been blowing out to right.
7: They catch. Tampa Bay will lose their catch.
1: Have you seen a review that fast before? That was really quick. There was no question about it.
0: Pretty good effort by Tyler, that's for sure, for a guy who spent a lot of his early days in baseball as an infielder.
1: No doubt about it. Now that there's one away, the Rockies are going to try to cut the run at the plate. It's 9-2, runners at second and third, one away, and it's the contact-hitting left-hander Chandler Simpson, and he swings at the first pitch and is going to shoot one foul to the third base side. It's 0-1. There's still more to experience at Coors Field. Upcoming theme events include Star Wars, Harry Potter, Brewfest, Pilates, Denver sports crossovers, and university celebrations. 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Simpson into center field. Carrot came in a little bit. Now he backs up. Now he comes in. He makes the catch. He's going to send this towards the plate, and it's cut off by Johnston. Caminero scores from third. It's a sacrifice fly for Simpson, and the Rays are into double digits. It's 10-2.
0: That's what we've been talking about, their ability to take advantage. You had the long hop error on Ezekiel Tovar. The very next pitch, Mullins gets a hit. And after you get an out on a great play, the next out scores another run.
1: Now Richie Palacios, who's 1-for-2, a single, a walk, a run score. The left-hander out in front of a changeup. It's 0-1. Mullins was not able to advance on the sacrifice fly, so he's at second with two away. 10-2 Rays here in the top of the seventh. 0-1 pitch. And a swing and a miss. Back-to-back changeups, and he is having Palacios eat out of his hand with that pitch right there. Palacios took a moment before coming back into the box. He digs in now. Gordon looking to end the frame. A peek back to second. Now the 0-2 pitch. And he went to the fastball at 94. It's too tall. 1-2. Gordon ready for the 1-2 pitch. The pitch is swung on and missed. Four-seam fastball by the bat of Palacios for the strikeout. It ends the seventh inning, but a couple of runs come home for the Rays. They lead 10-2 as we stretch here at Coors Field on the KOA Rockies Radio Network.
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0: 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It is Michael Grove who will come on and work, just reactivated.
1: Johnson welcomes into the game with the ball down the right field line. It's a fair ball and into the corner. Extra bases for Troy Johnston. He wastes no time. It's a leadoff double for the Rockies' first baseman.
0: Grove, a one-time Dodger, a second-round pick by L.A. out of West Virginia University. This is his 66th appearance in the big leagues, just his second this year.
1: At the AAA level, he was using his slider about 50% of the time, so I expect to see some of that. Ezekiel Tovar's been having a great night so far, a home run and a single. He's hit both balls really hard. Right on right matchup for him. He'll take down and away. There's the slider. It's 1-0.
0: I mean, the Rockies haven't had a problem with some extra base hits tonight. They have 4 of them, but they've only scored the 2 runs.
1: 1-0 pitch. Tovar line drive right field. That's a base hit. He's 3-for-3. Johnston held up at third base. The Rockies love runners at the corners with nobody out. Great game for Ezekiel Tovar.
0: Well, I think they're just happy to get Ian Seymour out of the game. The left-hander with his changeup striking out 9 Rockies, especially when the Rockies had a few of those extra base hits. They had 2 triples and nothing to show for either one of those. And a quick visit out to the mound by Kyle Snyder, the pitching coach, as the Rockies jump on Michael Grove. I'm sure from Kevin Cash's perspective, well, let's get Grove into a groove a little bit, if you'll pardon the play on words. And the Rockies greet him with a couple of hits.
1: They're both hit hard, 8-9 hole hitters, and it turns it over to the top of the lineup with Jake McCarthy. McCarthy's 0-for-3. In his last at bat, he lined out to second with a pair of base runners on, and that was the play where Palacios climbed the ladder to rob a hit from him. Left-handed hitter is going to take down and in. It's 1-0. Checked his swing, and the Rays wanted an appeal for a while. They finally get it, and the third base umpire, Jim Wolf, says, didn't go. It's 1-0. Runners at the corners, nobody out. 10-2 Rays here in the bottom of the 7th. 1-0 to McCarthy. He swings and misses. 1-1. McCarthy, a fly out to left. A jam shot line out to first. And a line drive to second base. 1-1 pitch. He lines it to right field, but right to Mesa Jr. Scoring from third base is Troy Johnston. It'll be a sacrifice fly, but that could have been much more for Jake McCarthy, who's been hitting balls hard at people tonight.
0: Yeah, that one had contrails, if it had entrails, it'd be falling apart. Contrails coming off the back end of it, but Mesa barely had to move.
1: That makes the score 10-3. Tovar stays at first. Kyle Karros to the plate. He's 1-for-3 with an RBI single in his last at bat. And the right-handed hitter takes outside on a cutter. It's 1-0. slightly open stance for Karros. The wind picking up straight in as we can feel it in our booth right now. Papers flying around. 1-0 pitch is at the knees. A called strike on a sinker. It's 1-1. No more sunlight under the night sky here in lower downtown Denver now. Infield to pull, the 1-1 pitch to Karros, and it's down and in. Or down and away, rather, 2-1. Karros will take a pitch down. There goes Tovar to second base. Throw there, not in time. It was in the dirt. It kicked a little bit away from Piper to his right. Tovar didn't take off immediately, but when he went, it turned into a fairly close play, but it was the right read by Tovar. He got in with a slide.
0: And no challenges anymore after losing the challenge on the Freeman catch for Tampa Bay on that play at second if they had wanted to.
1: 3-1 pitch, a called strike, 3-2. No, it's going to be challenged by Karros. It was the outer half of the plate. It might have been down as well. Take a look at the ABS scoreboard, and it is a strike. So the Rockies down to just one challenge. It'll be a 3-2 count on Karros. They ruled that a passed ball on Piper behind the dish. Not a wild pitch. Three balls and two strikes on Karros. Grove set, kicks, deals. Ground ball to the left side. It's through. In between short and third. Around third comes Tovar. He's going to score standing up. Kyle Karros has a couple of RBI singles tonight. It's 10-4.
0: Both times when he had a couple of strikes on him, got the count full. He gets more full counts than anybody else on this Rockies team. Rockies finally get a crooked number. They still need a few more, down six, but what a two-plus months for Kyle Karros. Starting to show what he has in terms of pop.
1: First pitch now to Cole Carrick, batting left-handed. It's going to be a strike. It's 0-1. He's 1-for-3 today. Kyle, in all three games that he's played in during the homestand, he had the day off yesterday. He's had multiple hits in each one. 0-1 to Carrick, and he turns on this foul. It's 0-2. The Dodgers are coming to Coors Field August 17th through the 19th. Be here for your Rockies in a three-game series packed with Big League Baseball and summer energy. Get tickets at rockies.com/tickets. 0-2 on Carrick. One away the pitch. And it's low, good take. He started to go around but was able to hold up. 1-2. And the Dodgers coming into town, they have to start three different guys. So coming to town, you'll probably see a Cy Young Award winner at some point. The way their rotation works out now. 1-2 pitch. And Carrick drives this in the air deep to right field. Mesa Jr. at the wall. He jumps and he caught it. Wow. Karros runs back to first base. I think the wind might have played a little bit of a factor in that one, but Mesa Jr. takes away extra bases from Cole Carrick.
0: Yeah, earlier in the game, the wind was definitely carrying the ball to right field. Last couple of innings, it has stood it up a little bit, but that was a wonderful catch by Mesa. He got a very strong jump. He was up above the padding and able to grab it on the backhand.
1: First pitch to Hunter Goodman is going to be a strike on a swing. It's 0-1. He's 0-for-3 today with a trio of punchouts. It's the big auxiliary scoreboard there in right field. And, of course, the height of that fence runs basically to center field almost. 0-1 pitch. And Goodman drives this deep to left center field, but the wind's going to knock it down again. And it's the left fielder Simpson who ranges into the gap and makes the catch for the final out of the inning. The Rockies score twice. They trail 10-4 after 7 on the KOA Rockies Radio Network.
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0: Eighth inning, Rockies trail 10-4. Tanner Gordon's been on since the fourth inning. He gets Kenny Piper, catcher making his big league debut tonight. He is 0-for-2 with a walk and a run scored. Takes a strike from Gordon. Tanner has allowed three runs in his four innings of work. That pitch is low. It's one ball and one strike. Fastball fouled off to the right, 1-2. He allowed the second of the two homers tonight by Junior Caminero. That was the longer of the two, 442 feet. Back in the fourth inning. Pitch is fouled by Piper. Rockies have as many hits as the Rays, 10. But Tampa Bay with three stolen bases, the Rockies have committed a pair of errors. Piper sends it high, high, high in the air in foul ground. Troy Johnston playing first base tonight. Grabs it on the track near the dugout. One down here in the eighth. So you have that, and then the Rockies have been a little unlucky tonight. They have had some loud outs in this game. Taylor Walls, a two-run single and a run scored in the second inning. He'll swing and foul it out of play to the left. Calcaris went over to take a look just in case the wind decided to blow it back into play. And a swing and a slicing base hit to left field for Walls. Hit number 11 for the Rays here in the eighth inning with one out. I mean, you consider, and Walls is a terrific defender, but you have to remember it wasn't that long ago the best player on this Tampa Bay team, and he'd still be, I think, 24 or 25. Now Wander Franco, their shortstop, bouncing ball towards Castro, ends up in short right field to get a bounce off the bat of Diaz. He makes the play on Diaz, but Walls advances to second for the second out. Franco had legal problems and was suspended by baseball, and I don't think we'll see him in Major League Baseball. And a lot of problems with that. It's unfortunate because he was a talented young player. There's a drive by Aranda into right center field. That's going to go to the wall. And one of the aircraft carriers cruises into port at second base with an RBI double. It's Aranda's fourth hit on the night. And it's 11-4 Tampa Bay.
1: Well, since the All-Star break, Aranda had really struggled. He was batting just 183 with 21 strikeouts compared to just three walks across that stretch. But he's walked into Coors Field tonight and had himself a heyday. Four hits, as you mentioned. He's scored a couple of times. It's been a really special day for him.
0: You know, six RBIs out of their top three in the lineup. Caminero has three of them with a pair of homers, a two-run shot in the first inning, and then a solo blast off Gordon in the fourth. He reached on an error and scored in the seventh. He tries to make it a three-homer night. He sends it to deep right center, but now the wind will knock it down, and Carrick will make the catch. Junior thought he got that one when it left home plate. The wind kept it in the yard. 11-4 Tampa, middle of eight on the KOA Rockies radio network.
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0: Mickey Moniak leads off the Rockies half of the eighth inning, checks his swing on a pitch in the dirt, ball one. Mickey tripled last time up, but the Rockies couldn't get him in. He's grounded out and struck out as well tonight. Left-handed batter against the righty Michael Grove, who gets a strike there to even the count. Rockies got a home run from Ezekiel Tovar earlier in the game for the Rockies, 127 on the year as a team. And Mickey's trying to make it 128, and he did. Second deck to right field. Touch of all time, Mickey Moniak. Trying to finalize a two-year contract extension that'll happen in the next couple of days. Mickey has had a night. Back-to-back extra base hits. Home run number 18 to make it 11-5 Tampa Bay.
1: Well, despite missing over a month, he has now had 11 games with multiple extra base hits. He was tied for third coming into the game with 10, so it's just up and up. And again, he missed a month. He is just an extra base hit machine.
0: Pitch called, a strike and a curveball, and Willie Castro wants to challenge Alex McKay's call. And it is a strike. With that home run, the Berg Simpson Law Firm makes another generous donation to Craig Hospital. Berg Simpson, good lawyers changing lives. That's the longest home run of the night by 5 feet. He beats Caminero, bouncing ball towards first, glove by Aranda, and he'll step on the bag. Castro out number one. Mickey, 447 feet of home run there.
1: Taking another look at the swing, and this pitch might have even been up out of the zone. He just does such a good job matching the plane of that fastball, and he gets such good leverage on baseballs to right field, being able to backspin them.
0: Tyler Freeman, a single and a run scored in three tries, a terrific sliding, diving catch earlier in the game. Takes ball one. And ball two just out of the zone. Well, we can say one thing about tonight. It has not been dull. I mean, there's 23 hits and 16 runs scored on a smoky, windy night here at the ballpark. Freeman bounces it outside of third over the head of Andy Gonzalez. It's now a two-ball, one-strike count.
1: I don't think many of those 23 hits have been cheap either.
0: No.
1: It's been a lot of hard-hit baseballs from both sides.
0: St. Louis pulled away and beat the Yankees 13-7 tonight. Ground ball up the middle, Walls gets to it, sets his feet, and throws out Freeman. Two outs here for the Rockies in the eighth, and the Dodgers for the second time this year have lost four in a row as the Cubs won 10-5 at Wrigley. Big matchup in terms of the wild card, a four-game set in Phoenix, the Padres and the D-backs. Bouncing ball by Troy Johnson, it's a fair ball, and it's handled by Aranda. He gets Troy Johnston to end the inning. Long home run by Mickey Moniak. 11-5 Tampa on the KOA Rockies Radio Network.
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0: In five innings.
1: He's just filling up the strike zone. He's done exactly what he's needed to. And honestly, he's had a little bit of poor luck as well, or the line would be even better. But throwing strikes.
0: I'll correct myself, 45 pitches, but only 7 balls.
1: Yeah, that's a crazy strike rate.
0: And there's another strike on the first pitch to Cedric Mullins. Mullins has an RBI single, a walk, a run scored, a stolen base. Pitch high, 1-1. Freddy Peralta will make his Tampa Bay debut tomorrow night. Gabriel Hughes will pitch for the Rockies. Good breaking ball there, a curveball. 1-2 the count. Stay tuned after the game for the Clubhouse Show, presented by Common Spirit Health. Hospitals, clinics, and caregivers. Human kindness lives here. Pitches upstairs. Balls, 2 strikes on Mullins. Gordon's pitch is hit into right center field. That's going to be extra bases. Carrig slides to block that ball with his body, but not before Mullins checks in at second with a double. The Rockies tonight. Tanner's got both of them, 1 swinging, 1 called, have just 2 strikeouts and not many swings and misses, certainly in comparison to what Ian Seymour did to the Rockies. First pitch swinging as Mesa drives it to deep center at the wall. It's grabbed by Carrig. Mullins will tag and advance. He gets to third with 1 out. Mesa close to the 3rd homer of the night for the Rays.
1: I'll tell you what, we talked about the Rockies' tough luck offensively today, but Mesa Jr. has had a really tough luck day as well. He's 0-for-5, and he struck 3 balls extremely well that in friendlier conditions might have been extra bases or maybe even more.
0: Yeah, every one of them out in the outfield. Rockies bring the infield in as Chandler Simpson takes a strike. Raised in Atlanta, Georgia, Chandler Simpson swings and misses. It's 0-2. Finished his college work at Campbell University. You got to know their nickname.
1: Oh, they're the Camels.
0: There you go, baby. I knew you would. But I had to check anyway.
1: That's a great college baseball program.
0: Yes,
1: they're in a
0: really is.
1: Year.
0: Yeah. 2 strikes, the count. The pitch is 3 called, and Simpson's going to challenge. Trying to avoid the punch out. Sorry, it is a strike. That's the 3rd one for Tanner. Rockies strikeouts are presented by Sam's number 3 Diner and Bar, where serving food babies is a tradition.
1: Right, he's one of the best in baseball at not striking out. That was just the 39th time this year he's gone down on strikes.
0: So 2 outs with that runner at third. And a fly ball down the right side off the bat of Palacios is fortunately landing in the crowd in foul ground. Palacios has a single and a walk tonight. 11-5 here in the ninth for Tampa Bay, and Palacios is going to make it 13-5. Home run number 3 for the Rays tonight. Home run number 5 for Palacios. And it is 13-5. Rays, they have scored in 7 of the 9 innings tonight. And like we said, sometimes that's not always a good thing when you're always in the strike zone. And that's been a little bit of Tanner's problem here tonight. Kenny Piper will get another chance to hit 0-for-3 with a walk, and he'll hit it up the middle and into center field for a base hit. That's his first major league hit, hit number 15 for Tampa Bay. Let's pause for station identification on the KOA Rockies radio network.
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0: The Tampa fans, even some of the Rockies fans, applauding the first career hit for a 28-year-old. Good for Kenny Piper. In first pitch swinging, Taylor Walls sends it to right there near the warning track. Grab by Tyler Freeman to end the inning. Home run by Palacios makes it 13-5 as we go to the bottom of the ninth on the KOA Rockies Radio Network.

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2: One more shot for the Rockies. They're down big, 13-5, but a good night for Ezekiel Tovar, who has reached all three times on a homer and two singles. Fouls one off to the right. Third three-hit game of the year for Tovey. He fouls a changeup away again. It's 0-2. Now, Grove is throwing his changeup about 9 or 10 miles an hour faster than the one that Seymour was baffling folks with. And Tovey is going to have his first four-hit game of the season. Base hit to left field for Ezekiel Tovar. That has to feel good. I know one thing. I saw Vinny Castilla, former Rocky great, talking with him around the batting cage. I'm sure Vinny's going to say it was all his coaching.
3: Well, I'll tell you what. If Vinny Castilla ever has something to tell me about hitting, I'm certainly going to listen. And I know him and Tovar work together all the time.
2: Leadoff man on. Jake McCarthy will get a hit with a drive into left center field. It is barely cut off by Simpson. They're going to wave Tovar home. The throw to the plate, not in time. Jake McCarthy with an RBI double. Tell you what, if Simpson doesn't cut that ball off, it might have been inside the park number three for Jake.
3: Well, usually when a ball's in the gap, you're communicating with the other outfielder. If you're an outfielder, who's going to back up and who's going to go for the baseball? Well, Mullins and Simpson, they both went for the baseball there. So if that ball gets by, nobody was backing up. And I don't think McCarthy, nothing was going to stop him from at least trying on that one.
2: It is RBI number 64 for Jake as he just keeps adding to his personal best in that category. Kyle Caro says RBI hits his last two times up, and he takes ball one. Kyle now with 41 runs driven in. Still nobody out after the single and the double. Swing and a foul. One ball, one strike. You know, the Rockies, all year long in the late innings, they may lose games, but it's rare that they go quietly into the night. 1-1. And that hit Kyle, I think, or hit the bat. Kyle holding his hand, and Alex McKay waiting to see if Tampa wants to challenge it. It made noise as it hit the left hand and perhaps the bat as well, but it appears as Alan Porter, the first base umpire, signaled that it wasn't off the bat, and apparently the Rays will not challenge, so Kyle heads down to first. And on a night in which his team has scored 13 runs, Kevin Cash has sent out Kyle Snyder, his pitching coach, probably a lot more than he would have expected or wanted to do.
3: Well, it's been such an odd game because it's so easy to look down on what has happened here today, because the Rockies were in that hole early 7-0 and really just took the wind away from them. But if you look at what they've done offensively in this game, it's been really impressive, even with dealing with Seymour, who really had his ace stuff today. The Rockies have really hit the ball hard, and

0: Defensively have performed really well.
1: Yeah, they have scored four times off of Grove. And it looks like the Rays will at least have some guys stretch out in their bullpen. Cole Kerrig has a base hit, a couple of strikeouts, and a drive to the wall in right field his last time up. Grove from the extreme first base corner of the rubber fires in a fastball that Cole fouls back. One ball, one strike on Kerrig. McCarthy at second, Carroll's at first. That pitch missed, it's 2-1. It's never dull with the 2026 Rockies, or rarely, as Kerrig slices it to left. That's a fair ball into the left field corner. McCarthy scores. They will hold Karros at third. An RBI double by Kerrig. It's 13-7 Tampa Bay.
2: Well, all you can do when you come to the plate down by a lot late is continue to put together good at-bats, and that's exactly what the Rockies have done here. This is a fastball that's running away from Jake McCarthy, and he just lets it travel, goes with it, finds the barrel, and guides it down the third baseline. Really such a good bounce back after the tough out he had last time.
1: And so Kerrig gets RBI number 28. First pitch swinging, Hunter Goodman fouls it. Hunter has struck out three times. Last time up, flied to left. Still nobody out in the inning. And there is work going in the bullpen now. Swing and a miss on a sweeper. It's 0-2 on Hunter, who just missed a ball for a chance at another home run last time up. Grove's pitch is hit to left. Going back, Chandler. Now coming in as the wind grabs it, and he makes a sliding catch. Both men tag up. Karros scores. Kerrig to third. It's 13-8. And for Chandler Simpson, an adventure in left.
2: Well, this ball was hit so high in the air, and Simpson goes back and he takes his eyes off the baseball because he's finding the wall. He thinks this ball is going to be right up against it. He finds the wall, looks back, and realizes, oh my gosh, the wind's knocked this down. It's 30 feet in front of me.
1: First out of the inning, Mickey Moniak, who homered off Grove leading off last inning, takes ball one here. Legumina is working in the Rays pen. Pitch inside, it's 2-0. Yeah, that was more of a tough play on assumption by Simpson's part than the wind. The wind was part of it, but Mickey swings and misses at a fastball. 2-1 on Moniak.
2: There's certainly a chance he didn't read it well, but his personal read off the bat was, yeah, this ball's going to be out of here or at the wall.
1: And now they've got Kelly up in the bullpen. And that pitch missed. It's ball three. Kerrig with the third baseman off the line. Fly ball to center field. Mullins is going to grab it. Kerrig will tag and score. That makes it 13-9. But the Rockies are down to their last out. Moniak with his second RBI of the night, 49 on the year. Willie Castro will try and prolong the rally, a four-run ninth for the Rockies. Willie swings and misses for strike one. Tripled his first at bat, but didn't score. Since then, two ground outs and a strikeout. And in on his hands, fouled back, it's 0-2. Arizona in that important series with the Padres, they're up 3-0 in the sixth inning. San Francisco beat the Rangers tonight in Texas. When we see the Giants at the end of the three-city road trip upcoming, we'll be looking at a much different roster than the team we saw before the All-Star break. Ground ball right side into right field for a base hit. Past the dive of Aranda, and the game is not done yet, and it'll be a pitching change. Kevin Cash coming to the mound. He's going to bring in Kelly. 13-9, Tampa Bay Rockies hanging on here in the bottom of the ninth. We'll be back on the KOA Rockies Radio Network.
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5: 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They're going to turn to the right-hander, Kevin Kelly, who's making his 47th appearance of the year. He's been great for him, a 2.13 ERA. And the Rockies are going to have a pinch hitter come to the plate instead of going right on right with Tyler Freeman. They'll pull T.J. Rumfield, who's had the day off to this point, off the bench to pinch hit.
1: And a strategy session on the mound. TJ brings a .296 batting average to the plate with 13 homers and 58 runs batted in. Kelly, of late, really strong. He has stranded all but 3 of the 27 runners he has inherited. I always view that as a real key for a tough reliever. He's inherited Castro, the runner at first. They're not holding him on. Willie takes off, and TJ sends it to left field. Wynn pushing it towards the line. There to grab it is Simpson, and that's the game. Rockies score 4 in the ninth, but fall 13-9 here on the KOA Rockies Radio Network.
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11: It all began here. Mike Thebus was a night manager here at the Dixie News some years back, and the rest, as they say in the movies, is history.
12: There's a long line of them that needed to show off, that like being celebrities. Al Capone, John Gotti, now Thebus, he had those same inclinations. He wanted to be known. He wanted to be a public figure. He was not shy.
13: Are you serious about movie making? Do you want to be a movie mogul?
14: I'm very serious about the movie making. In fact, we've moved our facilities from MGM in Hollywood to Atlanta.
11: It is the money, obviously, that attracts organized crime. Thebus has managed to insulate himself and others in his organization by setting up paper corporations. Sources tell me he has managed to set up more than 300 of those corporations.
14: There's no doubt in my mind that they are nervous at best about having to do business with Mike Thebus.
15: I don't have any knowledge as to what happened to Mr. Hanna. 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
17: 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Like Julius Caesar, I've crossed the Rubicon, and I'm ready to do battle.
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15: 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In other words, if this is all that the Lord wanted me to have, then I accept what I've had, because I had far more than most people did.
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1: By law, we must tell you this has been a copyrighted broadcast presented by the Authority of the Colorado Rockies. It may not be reproduced or retransmitted in any form without the express written consent of the Colorado Rockies. Speaking of legal, the Berg Simpson Law Firm is on your side. Berg Simpson, good lawyers changing lives for the Rockies and Rays tonight. Tampa Bay was certainly in control of this one. 13 runs on 15 hits. No errors and five men left on base. The Rockies tried to overcome a big early deficit. They had 9 runs on 15 hits. They committed 2 errors and they stranded 7. Winning pitcher was Ian Seymour, the starter for Tampa Bay, as he baffled the Rockies with his changeup, striking out 9. He is now 8-3 on the year. Michael Lorenzen allowed 7 runs in his 3 innings of work to take the loss. Lorenzen drops to 3-10 on the year. The game took 2 hours, 38 minutes to play. A crowd of 19,598. The Common Spirit Health Clubhouse Show is coming up on the KOA Rockies Radio Network.
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3: 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Human kindness lives here. Rockies on the strength of a sweep of the Kansas City Royals, anxious to take on the American League's best team in terms of record, but the Rays jumped all over Michael Lorenzen early in the game, knocking Lorenzen out of the game after three innings with seven runs. The Rockies would begin their effort to come back in this one with a blast from a guy who has been trying to find his swing, and he did tonight.
4: Glove at his chest. He brings it down to his waist as he kicks it, deals it. Tovar drives it to deep left field, sips it at the track, the wall, it's gone! Into the first row, Ezekiel Tovar's ninth of the season. The Rockies are on the board here at the bottom of the third. It's 7-1.
3: But the Rays would answer as Junior Caminero hit his second homer of the night, 442 feet, to give the Rays an 8-1 lead. The Rockies would get one back in the bottom of the fifth inning by a guy who has been quite the reliable run producer over the last 2 months, Kyle Karros. Pitch. There's a base hit to left center field off the bat of Karros. Freeman will score. Digging to third, Tovar. Rockies get one closer. It's 8-2, Tampa Bay. Each side would score a pair of runs in the seventh inning. The Rockies doing it on a loud sacrifice fly from Jake McCarthy and a second RBI single from Kyle Karros. Then in the bottom of the eighth inning, after Tampa Bay had scored in the top of the eighth, Mickey Moniak, who all reports are is going to sign a two-year extension with the Rockies after the trade deadline has passed. Mickey sent one way out of here. For the Rockies, 127 on the year as a team, and Mickey's trying to make it 128, and he did. Second deck to right field. Touch of all time, Mickey Moniak. Trying to finalize a two-year contract extension that'll happen in the next couple of days. Mickey has had a night. Back-to-back extra base hits. Home run number 18 to make it 11-5 Tampa Bay. So the 11-5 lead, and Tampa Bay would score two times in the top of the ninth inning, and the Rockies certainly looked like it was going to be one of those nights, but we know how this team is in the late innings. They'll keep grinding away at you, and we will give you a little combination of Ezekiel Tovar and Jake McCarthy to provide some electrifying plays of the game. Seymour was baffling folks with, and Toby is going to have his first four-hit game of the season. Base hit to left field for Ezekiel Tovar. That has to feel good. Leadoff man on, Jake McCarthy will get a hit with a drive into left center field. It is barely cut off by Simpson. They're going to wave Tovar home. The throw to the plate, not in time. Jake McCarthy with an RBI double. Tell you what, if Simpson doesn't cut that ball off, it might have been inside the park number three for Jake.
0: Instead, he settled for the RBI double, the electrifying plays of the game powered by IBEW Local 68. Start with a job, end with a career. Visit IBEW68.com. The Rockies have scored more runs in the eighth and ninth innings than any team in baseball this year, and they added to those numbers tonight. Those were just typical of the way the Rockies have gone. Tovar and McCarthy there, and then the Rockies kept on going and got three more home. It's never dull with the 2026 Rockies, or rarely, as Carrick slices it to left. That's a fair ball into the left field corner. McCarthy scores. They will hold Karros at third. An RBI double by Carrick. It's 13-7 Tampa Bay. Groves pitches hit the left. Going back, Chandler. Now coming in as the wind grabs it, and he makes a sliding catch. Both men tag up. Karros scores. Carrick to third. It's 13-8. And for Chandler, Simpson, an adventure in left. Carrick with the third baseman off the line. Fly ball to center field. Mullins is going to grab it. Carrick will tag and score. That makes it 13-9. But the Rockies are down to their last out. Moniak with his second RBI of the night, 49 on the year. And that would be the final number, 13-9. No save tonight, but in many ways there was a save in that Tanner Gordon pitched the final six innings to save some of the members of his bullpen, especially when you consider the Rockies started the night down two guys in the bullpen with Antonio Sensatella and Victor Vodnik traded. So kind of backhanded save, if you will, for the effort tonight by Tanner Gordon. Rockies saves are dealt by the all-new Brandon Dodge Chrysler Jeep Ram in Fort Collins. Nobody beats a Deal and Doug deal. Nobody. Rockies fall 13-9. We'll head to the scoreboard after this on the KOA Rockies Radio Network.
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10: 3-1. Toronto victory. The Giants went to the Rangers and won 5-1, so they won't be gaining any ground on the Astros today. It was an interesting game because Jung-Hoo Lee, who does not hit many home runs, he hit two of them for the Giants today. Logan Webb dazzled. He went 6 shutout innings and punched out 8. It was a crazy, wild game in the Bronx today as the Cardinals scored the first 6 runs of the game throughout the first 4 innings, but then the Yankees would answer back and score the next 7 runs of the game. They led 7-6 in the top of the 8th inning, and that's when St. Louis scored 7 runs in the top of the 8th inning. They would go on to win 13-7. Their offense was powered today by Alec Burleson, who had 3 home runs and 6 RBIs for the Birds on the bat. All right, those are your scores around American League ballparks, National League next, here on the KOA Rockies Radio Network.
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0: National League scoreboard, at least in National League ballparks anyway. The Phillies, very active in the trade deadline. They didn't have Luis Arraez in the lineup tonight, but they got a grand slam from Derek Hill in the 7th inning. Bryce Harper also homered. Phillies win their 3rd in a row, beat Washington 6-3. The Nationals have dropped 6 straight. Spencer Horwitz had 3 RBIs as the Pirates win at Milwaukee 4-3. Bottom of the 7th inning, Arizona with a 3-1 lead on the Padres. Tim Tawa with a 3-run homer. And at Wrigley, behind 6 RBIs from Carson Kelly and Michael Bush, The Cubs handed the Dodgers their fourth straight loss, winning it 10-5. We will have game two to bring to you tomorrow, and we'll give you all the details right after this last timeout here on the KOA Rockies Radio Network.
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0: Game two of the series will feature Freddie Peralta making his Tampa Bay debut after being traded over the weekend by the Mets to the Rays. And Gabriel Hughes will continue his education in his first year in the big leagues. The rookie right-hander has looked very well as he still, however, is trying to get that first victory as a big leaguer. We'll have the On Deck Show with Jesse Thomas at 6 o'clock and first pitch at 6:40. Our thanks to Doug Niemeyer at Master Control, and with us here at the ballpark, our executive producer, Jesse Thomas. For Zach Goodman, Jack Corrigan saying thanks to all of you once again for joining us. Hope you'll be with us tomorrow evening. Men, get your checkups. Do it regularly. Know your family's medical history. Be proactive. Be knowledgeable. Take it from me, a cancer survivor. That's what we need if we're going to win the fight against prostate cancer. Final score tonight: Tampa Bay 13 and the Rockies 9. Have a good night, everybody.
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10: check. I think everybody's looking through the wrong end of the telescope. I think the Dodgers are driving baseball, just like I think the Yankees 20 years ago, 25 years ago, were driving baseball, not ruining it when George Steinbrenner would dominate the Hot Stove League. I was told when they got Kyle Tucker from the Cubs, who Chicago couldn't get out of town fast enough, Dodgers picked him up. That was ruining baseball. Kyle Tucker's hitting 230. Oh, Edwin Diaz. That was going to ruin baseball. Guy missed the first 85 games. Oh, Ohtani's going to ruin baseball. He moved up I-5. They set World Series TV records last year. Best in 9 years. You keep telling me they're going to ruin baseball. They're driving baseball because they're a villain. The Yankees, Steinbrenner, were a villain. Tarek Skubal, it's a 3-month rental.
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9: 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Covino and Rich. The Odd Couple with Rob Parker and Kelvin Washington. 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
8: 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You love our takes, hate him, agree, disagree. 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
12: No, I appreciate your dedication to the bit and to the promo. The guy shot me. He musketed me coming into the intro, and you went straight into the, hey, check out the YouTube channel. Maybe there's something spicy on there.
13: I was trying to see if he cared about you, Mike.
12: That was it.
13: Didn't even bat an eye.
12: Wow.
1: I just went by because you play that musket like at
13: rarely
1: times.
13: Rarely. Few times.
1: Rarely.
13: It takes 15 minutes to reload.
1: There's people tell me we do drinking contests to the musket thing, and people that I can't even see after the first half hour of the show.
13: How dare you
1: tell
13: lie
1: me that
13: like
1: all
13: that.
1: The time?
13: How dare you lie like that?
1: I do not lie
13: you
1: like
13: lie.
1: That. I do not lie. Are
13: the Jets a good team?
1: No, they stink. They're okay. Terrible.
12: Anybody want to do a late night Spider-Man?
1: Spider-Man. Couple of moves today that we haven't really gotten to that I absolutely love.
12: Mm-hmm.
1: Number one, and kind of, you know, yesterday into today, the Rays getting Freddie Peralta from the Mets.
12: Just because you got rid of Freddie Peralta?
1: No.
12: In the exodus?
1: Because Freddie Peralta stunk, and in the end, he couldn't handle New York. And that's really what it was, right? When Andy Green said yesterday, he did everything he could. He wanted to be at the top of the rotation, but I know he felt that going through. Sure. There's no reason why he would struggle, right? There's no reason why he would struggle as much as he had this year, where he's a fourth starter. That's how good. He just couldn't handle New York. He may be a smaller market guy, right? Was great with Milwaukee. Doesn't get much smaller than Tampa. I'm sure he will do great in Tampa. He'll go 9-1, ERA of 2.25, and they're going to go, oh, fire David Stearns. No, I was okay with trading Peralta because he just stunk for whatever reason. But really, when I heard Andy Green said that, I said, yep, there's a guy that couldn't handle New York. Made me appreciate Jalen Brunson even more, and Anunoby and Kat and all the Knicks were able to handle New York and everything else. Because really, in some certain cities, you have to have a certain kind of something to be able to handle the pressure, the lifestyle, whatever it is with the team. It's different in Chicago than it is New York, in LA than it is Chicago. But a pressure cooker like New York, you come in to be that tough. Maybe he wasn't that guy. He thrived in the small market. I'm sure he'll be really good in a small market as well.
12: Aren't you glad, though, that the Knicks missed all of those shows, those segments where you called for Kat's expulsion?
1: No, I like to think that I helped get people to say, we have to change his role with the team. Oh, they changed his role with the team. Now we're good. Then we win.
12: Okay.
1: I'm the facilitator now. Oh, yeah.
12: No, I did that.
1: Great.
12: No, awesome. It's pretty frightening, though, that you look at the game log. Just look at Peralta the last 10 starts. That he'd failed to escape the fifth inning in all but three of them.
1: Yeah.
12: Right? ERA is at a five, but just hittable and not able to work through any type of issues.
1: I couldn't read one more time where somebody with the team, whether it's Green or the pitching coach, one of the coaches go, hey, really encouraging. He's stretching out a little bit more. He can't get through the fifth inning. Don't give me that. Oh, he's in little baby steps with this guy.
12: Well, no, because he struggled really badly in the first. It was the old, Jack McDowell had this for a while. Bad first. Once he got past the first, he was lightning.
1: I'll tell you, Blackjack, he was money. He was money after that.
12: I miss old Blackjack.
1: Blackjack, he's good.
12: Boy, I tell you.
1: One dog.
12: Ken Harrelson would love this current White Sox team. But yeah, Peralta getting dealt to Tampa. I mean, it's a good place. I mean, I'm glad they made a move, like, because we're talking about them not ultimately landing Skubal, and that's it. You start looking at the evaluation of your prospects and you pivot based on what the want is. And for all we know, Detroit asked for the moon for everybody. So you pivot to Peralta, and clearly the Mets were, very interested sellers.
1: Yeah, of course they were.
12: I don't want to say desperate, because that just sounds bad, but they were interested in making a move.
1: The other team, I love what they did, and I don't know why we're not spending more time talking about them. The Guardians make three incredibly good trades today. Yes, a lot of attention on Foster Griffin. He's the all-star. But getting Nathaniel Lowe, and more specifically, getting Joe Adell from the Angels, who is 27, a really good power hitter, a really good defender, who is under control for another year and a half. Like, I don't know how more teams, if they were giving away Joe Adell, why were more teams not doing this, right? Like, I mean, because the return wasn't that big for a guy that, again, 27, under control. He's a power hitter. He's a good defender. Like, I don't get that. But Cleveland, Oh my goodness, man! They made three incredibly good trades. Like, as much as I love what the Yankees did, and boy, we have some drama with them coming up in about 10 minutes. But the Guardians, I'm right there with that, man. Like, this is a team that suddenly sneakily made three moves that are fantastic.
12: I'm glad for Joe Adele. He gets to go try to fight to win, and the catches at the wall will actually matter.
1: Sure.
12: Big Bauer, I don't like him in division, quite obviously, but yeah, and Lowe's a guy I've liked for a long time. So, I mean, that's a nice pickup as well.
1: Yeah, I mean, really, I mean, we're not talking enough about the, if this was the Yankees or the Dodgers or somebody else, we'd go, oh, look at what they did. But I tell you, Guardians, man, I love this move. Love it, love it, love it. Speaking of the Yankees, they made their moves today, and then they made some more big moves tonight. Wait till we tell you what they did coming up next. Ah.
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8: I'm Julian Edelman. That's Rob Gronkowski. And guess what, folks? We're teammates again. And we're going to welcome you guys all to Dudes on Dudes.
0: Dudes on Dudes.
8: That sounds a little weird, but that's what this is going to be. Roberto, what's Dudes on Dudes?
0: Well, I'm a dude, you're a dude, and Dudes on Dudes is our brand new show. 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
0: 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We got studs, wizards. We got freaks.
8: Or dudes, dude.
0: We got dogs.
8: 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We'll break down their games. 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Is Randy Moss a stud or a freak? Is Tom Brady a dog or a dudes, dude?
0: We're gonna find out, Jules. 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
6: And here's what you need to know.
11: In baseball's late game at Arizona, the Diamondbacks still lead the Padres 3-1, bottom of the eighth. Pods have won 8 of 9. They were just one game out of the last NL wildcard spot behind Philadelphia to start the day. The Phils came back for a win tonight, 6-3 over Washington, which has lost 6 in a row. St. Louis with 7 runs in the top of the eighth on 3 homers, one at the Yankees, 13-7. The Cards' Alec Burleson with 3 homers in the game and 6 RBIs. Pittsburgh led at Milwaukee 4-0 in the fourth and held on 4-3 over the Brewers. The Cubs sent the Dodgers to a fourth straight loss, 10-5. Toronto ended Houston's 6-game winning streak, 3-1. San Francisco was a winner at Texas, 5-1. Rangers have lost 6 in a row. Tampa Bay won again, 13-9 at Colorado. The Red Sox got catcher Adley Rutschman in trade from Baltimore. Seattle picked up outfielder Taylor Ward from Baltimore. I'm Steve DeSager.
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29: 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It will be there. 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It is there. Just search our names. Jason Smith, Mike Harmon. We love putting this content out for you every single night. So a lot has been made of the Dodgers. Eric Skubal, which we'll get to.
12: Sky's falling, Jason.
29: Yeah, it is. It's terrible. But I see your Eric Skubal, and I raise you what the Yankees have done in the last 24 hours. And some of that is within the last hour.
12: Yeah.
29: But wait, the trade deadline is over. Yes, I want to be able to tell you. MLB made a change for the Yankees. They were allowed to make trades 6 hours after the deadline is over. So they were able to get Paul Skenes from the... No. The Yankees make 2 big trades earlier today, or in the last 24 hours. They get Garcia, who homered tonight. I mean, look, the guy was leading the National League in slugging percentage. Luis Garcia is terrific. They also go out and get Ramos from the Giants. not as good a hitter, but you look at their team and where they are hitting, worst hitting team in baseball since Aaron Judge went out. You needed something. You needed some professional at bats, right? What did we say all last week? You can't keep trying to make it work with Anthony Volpe and Jason Dominguez. You got to make moves, right? You need guys. And just like the Braves realized a few years ago when they won the World Series, they're sitting at the trade deadline. And I remember this because the Mets were in first place. Like, no, we don't want to do anything because we don't want to wake anybody up. Now, you're only four games over 500. The Braves went and got four Jags at the deadline, right? I think Jock Peterson was one of them. They just got four guys that come in that are going to be average players. And guess what? Hey, they won the World Series, right? Acuña was hurt. They were never going to do it. Sometimes you just need an average player

0: Two pros and a cup of Joe, Fox Sports Radio, LeVar Arrington, Brady Quinn, Jonas Knox with you here. Coming up top of next hour, a little over 10 minutes from now, it's back. Not LeVar, but it's back. And we'll tell you what it is again a little over 10 minutes from now here on FSR. 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
1: Sometimes you can't get to everything in the world of sports or entertainment. Good thing the guys are here to bring you In Case You Missed It.
0: Guys, we got a little bit of a problem here.
2: Uh-oh.
0: All right. We've chronicled the Ricky Pearsall, the Kyle Shanahan, just sort of the issues the 49ers have had. And you're probably thinking, well, you know, just a couple of freak occurrences, isolated incidents, not a big deal, nothing to worry about. Then you start to look down the list of 49ers that are currently dealing with an injury. Mike Evans, Pearsall, Andrew Farmer, Stribling.
2: Mike Evans looked injured. He looks injured healthy.
0: Malik Mustafa, Kalen Black. There's Christian Kirk. Like, there's a number of guys that are currently dealing with something with the 49ers. And so people have now started to reignite the, hey, where do they practice at? And it's real close to that substation or nuclear reactor or whatever we want to call it. And I don't know how you guys felt about training camp, or if you preferred going away for training camp, or, you know, staying locally or at the team facility. But I know Fred Warner loves sticking around and being there, but maybe there is something too. We should probably take the training camp elsewhere if we're going to continue on here, because the substation discussions have become louder and louder with the 49ers dealing with all these issues.
2: Okay.
3: Well, I mean, what do they do during the season comes around then? They just, I mean, it's right next to their stadium. It's right next to their practice fields. You can go away for camp, but what happens then when you come back for the season?
0: Can't you have FIFA come in and just cover it up? They did it with Levi Stadium. They did it with the logo. They've got enough pull, apparently, to make the NFL just sort of bend the knee at will. So, like, can't FIFA just come in, pay him a few bucks, and just take care of the whole thing? Like, you don't need it.
3: This is also something that, like, sounds like a classic Jonas Knox radio take. We're like, all right, well, like, where do the 49ers rank on, for example, RotoWire's 2026 Injury Risk Index? Well, they actually rank number one. So there is some validity. There is something to what Jonas is saying about the substation and drawing more theories because how banged up they are right now.
2: They practice next to Chernobyl.
0: They do, man. Look at that place. It's awful.
3: Wasn't that where they had their team bonding?
2: Oh,
3: did they go to Chernobyl for like a team trip or something?
0: Yeah, oh, no. We are
4: 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Football talk.
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10: 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Blood Trails.
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14: Ah, 1971. It was a simpler time, a groovy time. Soul Train had just started chugging along. Everyone had a lava lamp for some reason. Weebles started to wobble, but as we all know, they don't fall down.
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14: Across the country, people were speaking up, and the more they did, the more they learned about the hidden underbelly of the most powerful law enforcement agency in the land. I'm Ed Helms, host of Snafu, Season 2, Medburg. The story of a daring heist that exposed J. Edgar Hoover's epic FBI snafu. Hear the incredible true story that almost got buried.
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24: The Tampa Bay Rays now lead by 3.5 games over the Yankees in the AL East. Tampa Bay won at Colorado 13-9, while St. Louis beat the Yankees in New York 13-7, scoring seven times in the top of the eighth. Alec Burleson with three homers, six RBIs. Philadelphia sent Washington to a sixth straight loss, 6-3. Pittsburgh and the Cubs each with wins. Toronto ended Houston's six-game winning streak, 3-1. Texas has lost six in a row. San Francisco beat them 5-1. Arizona took the late game over the Padres 5-1. Before the trade deadline, the Phillies acquired second baseman Luis Arraez from San Francisco. The Guardians traded for all-star pitcher Foster Griffin from the Nationals. And the Padres acquired two pitchers, Casey Mize from Detroit and Robbie Ray from San Francisco. And new Chicago Bears safety Kobe Bryant will miss 8-10 weeks after a knee injury in practice. I'm Steve DeSager.
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1: Ice Cube's Big 3 season is heating up. 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Then Coach Gary Payton and the Boston Ball Hogs battle Nasir Khor and the Detroit Imps in a must-win game for Boston. 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
11: Tonight we'll see partly cloudy skies for most areas here along the I-25 corridor. It will be on the smoky side with breezy conditions, northwest winds at about 5 to 10 miles per hour. Overnight lows will dip down into the lower 60s for most areas. Now, Tuesday will bring us some mostly sunny skies and much cooler temperatures. We'll also see some smoky conditions in the afternoon with a slight chance for some scattered showers and thunderstorms. High temperatures right around the lower 80s for most areas. I'm Storm Tracker 13 meteorologist Steve Roldan.
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1: Ice Cube's Big 3 season is heating up. The most competitive basketball league on earth is on CBS this Sunday. The two best teams go head-to-head as Coach Nancy Lieberman and Greg Monroe's Dallas Power take on the one-seed Chicago Triplets, led by Coach Dr. J and Captain Montrezl Harrell. Then Coach Gary Payton and the Boston Ball Hogs battle Nasir Khor and the Detroit Imps in a must-win game for Boston. 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
9: Tonight, we'll see partly cloudy skies for most areas here along the I-25 corridor. It will be on the smoky side with breezy conditions, northwest winds at about 5 to 10 miles per hour. Overnight lows will dip down into the lower 60s for most areas. Now, Tuesday will bring us some mostly sunny skies and much cooler temperatures. We'll also see some smoky conditions in the afternoon with a slight chance for some scattered showers and thunderstorms. High temperatures right around the lower 80s for most areas. I'm Storm Tracker 13 meteorologist Steve Roldan.
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7: 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Cody in Texas. Hi, Cody. What do you have for me today?
18: Hey, Dan. Just want to really give a quick shout out to the guys. I was watching on Peacock. They did such a good job with all the technical difficulties. But, you know, talking about the Bijan signing, you know, I'm having, you know, PTSD from the Ezekiel Elliott signing from the Cowboys years ago that you were so right on the head about. You know, it's just, it's such a gamble and a risk. And you know, going back to the first hour, the guys were talking about college football scheduling. You know, there used to be that week in the SEC where there was a cupcake every year, you know, the Citadel or Chattanooga, Tennessee. If you look at the schedule now moving forward, a lot of that's gone away. So the SEC is now actually, looks like they're backloading a lot of the schedule. Probably has to do with, of course, playoff selection and trying to get as many teams in as they can.
7: Well, didn't they go to 9 games, Paulie, that you had to play 9 conference games?
9: Yes.
7: So that probably took away one of those cupcakes. Jeff in Milwaukee. Hi, Jeff. What do you have for me today?
19: Hey, morning. I am wondering if, as far as Scoobal goes, so talking as a Brewers fan, as I've marinated on this, of course, the first thing I thought on Saturday was, you got to be kidding me, the Dodgers did this again. How could they do it? Well, then I became, why didn't the Brewers do this? And just had knee surgery yesterday, and also a reason that I somehow wanted to call, if you can believe that, with your shut-in audience. But maybe it's the drugs talking, but do the other owners not want to beat the Dodgers' offer so that they can have the storyline going into the offseason that the Dodgers are too rich and we need a salary cap?
7: Well, but if you look at what the Dodgers gave up to get Scooble, just to get him, I know that they can pay him and most of these other teams can't. By most baseball experts' accounts, it wasn't this treasure trove that Detroit got. I think that was what was surprising, is other teams probably could have trumped that. The question is, are you okay with an excuse as to why you didn't win? If I'm an owner, I have to be, you know, fiscally responsible. But I also have to be responsible for occasionally getting out of my comfort zone and trying to win something larger. Like, could you imagine if the Brewers won the World Series? That's generational. The Dodgers, no, it's not. We expect them to win. If the Yankees win, okay, that might be a little bit of a surprise. But if the Guardians would happen to win, Tampa would happen to win. You know, Tampa's been to World Series, but you know, these are moments where you go, can we go toe-to-toe in a 7-game series? That's how I would view this. And if you give me Mizorowski and Scooble, if I could get him, I know it's a rental. What happens if we win the World Series? Is there any chance of keeping him? What's a better chance than not getting him at all? Jim in Michigan. Hi, Jim. What do you have for me today?
20: Just wanted to touch base with you. I was watching WNBA game on Saturday with Indiana and Minnesota. I'm having a hard time interpreting what the refs consider penalties. It just seems there's a lot of vagueness and laborious procedure to determine what's happened. I don't know if it's the same way in the NBA, but that's a frustration for a viewer on, for me, on a novice viewer on TV, coupled with the trash talk that it's like a bunch of playground bullies. It's not comfortable to watch. I guess that's what I'll say. And I'm new to the WNBA, but I wish I could understand a little bit more what they're trying to do.
7: Well, we've tried to get the commissioner on. That's not happening. But if you're new to the WNBA, then you're new to the physicality of women's basketball. This is not college basketball. This is professional basketball, and there is physicality. That's what surprises everybody. People may have just stumbled upon the WNBA a couple of years ago when Caitlin Clark came in. And that's where people are like, wow, they're roughing her up. Yes, they are. But you're going to do that if you're allowed to do that. But it's rough all over. It's not just Caitlin Clark, but we do focus on her. But the league is physical. These are great athletes out there. It's not, hey, four bounce passes and, you know, a set shot. They're creating offensively, defensively, big, quick, fast, strong, great shooters. It's just different. People got in and all of a sudden they couldn't believe how physical. I would be physical with Caitlin Clark if I was guarding her, because I can get into her head. I want her frustrated. I'm picking her up half court. I mean, that would be my philosophy. And I would tell my team, go get her. Until otherwise, go get her. Yes, Marvin.
17: You always talk about that with Steph Curry. And I think the big difference is nothing seems to rattle Steph Curry. Steph Curry's always pretty even keel when he's on the floor, even when guys are trying to get physical with him. And also the difference is he's always moving around, so he's not just standing in one place, so you just can't stand there and rough him up.
7: Yeah, I think that's really important aspect of Steph Curry's game that's underrated. He's in constant motion, and he's one of the smallest guys on the floor, but you got to catch up to him. He's going to run you. Final hour on this Tuesday coming up. Talk some football. Who's in the confessional? Paul's going in there, and rightfully so. Final hour right after this. Sometimes.
1: 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The most competitive basketball league on earth is on CBS this Sunday. The two best teams go head-to-head as Coach Nancy Lieberman and Greg Monroe's Dallas Power take on the one-seed Chicago Triplets, led by Coach Dr. J and Captain Montrezl Harrell. Then Coach Gary Payton and the Boston Ball Hogs battle Nasir Khor and the Detroit Imps in a must-win game for Boston. 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

0: just like I think the Yankees 20 years ago, 25 years ago, were driving baseball, not ruining it when George Steinbrenner would dominate the hot stove league. I was told when they got Kyle Tucker from the Cubs, who Chicago couldn't get out of town fast enough, Dodgers picked him up, that was ruining baseball. Kyle Tucker's hitting 230. Oh, Edwin Diaz, that was going to ruin baseball. Guy missed the first 85 games. Oh, Ohtani's going to ruin baseball. He moved up I-5. They set World Series TV records last year. 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The Yankees, Steinbrenner, were a villain. 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
3: 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Then Coach Gary Payton and the Boston Ball Hogs battle Nasir Core and the Detroit Amps in a must-win game for Boston. 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
0: 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WNBA star Sophie Cunningham, kind of a rock star, polarizing for a lot of reasons. The finger point, she's physical. She plays on a team with Caitlin Clark. So Sophie Cunningham had an opinion about trans athletes last week. And, you know, predictably, that's a hot button topic. Got a lot of

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4: 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Well, he does it every year. It gains in popularity. It's called the NFL Quarterback Tiers. The Athletic's Mike Sando, 50 executives and coaches, ranked 35 veteran quarterbacks, no rookies allowed. And, you know, I said, you know, they're... I mostly agree. I think there's a couple guys. Jalen Hurts at 17, a little lower than I would go. Dak at 7, a little higher. But I think people are giving Dak the benefit of the doubt around the league because he deals with some of the Cowboy dysfunction and vanity of the owner. I really do. With that, Mike Sando, senior NFL writer for The Athletic, joins us, Pro Football Hall of Fame selector. So this is interesting to me. So I've always said if I didn't do this for a living, I'd want to be a GM in the NFL. So I fashion myself, sadly, delusionally, as somebody that thinks I'm pretty good at this stuff. Obviously, I couldn't be, but here's my take. Brock Purdy and Caleb Williams are tied at 11. And my take is if I'm a GM, Brock gets hurt, Caleb never does. Brock has an unbelievable owner, organization, Hall of Famers all through the lineup. And it's not the same quarterback when Christian McCaffrey isn't available. Caleb Williams, run game or not, is something else. Were you surprised? It feels like to me that's not as much love for Purdy as it is doubt on Caleb Williams. That's how it feels to me.
5: Yeah, first off, great to be here, Colin. I think some of this, though, you got to remember is it's movement from past years. This is my 13th year of doing this. And so Caleb had a ways to go to rise up. They're not really two ships passing on the night, but like Purdy just inched tiny bit and Caleb is doing this. And we take a snapshot right now. And I think if that snapshot, maybe Caleb's higher, you know, even by midseason, we'll see how he plays this year. But, you know, Caleb's rising fast. But there were a lot of doubts, you know, even coming in, some doubts coming in. And there were doubts last season as well. And it's still a little bit of an inconsistent game because when you rely on your legs, that's just the way that it is. It's not as automatic as Joe Burrow dropping back to pass, but he's obviously spectacular.
4: You know, it's interesting. I said last year, I said, you can't love Caleb Williams and not like Bo Nix because they're really the same. They're athletic. They're a little inconsistent. They're damn good in the fourth quarter, and they both have brilliant offensive coaches. In fact, Bo Nix has the better offensive line. But Bo Nix is 18th. He is tier three. And it feels like to me, there's a lot of guys that didn't like him out of Oregon and they still don't love. I mean, those first impressions, because I think he's been a really good late game quarterback in big spots. But boy, I look at your tiers and I'm like, there's a lot of doubters with him still. Why?
5: I think he got 17 more votes in tier two this year than last. So, I mean, he's definitely rising. He's the top spot in tier three, kind of on that borderline, maybe in the neighborhood where Kirk Cousins was a few years ago, you know, respected. But I do believe when you come in and your pass game is heavily schemed up, right? The hardest thing you can do is just drop back to pass when they know you're going to pass. But he's got, you know, a full complement of things that make it easier for the quarterback from the head coach. And then you also have a top five defense and you probably have a top five offensive line. So there's other places some of the credit can go and is going.

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4: 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Then Coach Gary Payton and the Boston Ball Hogs battle Nasir Core and the Detroit Imps in a must-win game for Boston. 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
9: Wildfire smoke is expected to continue for the rest of this evening going into tomorrow. It depends on what the fires in Utah are going to do, whether we will be seeing it through the weekend or not. However, the coolest day of your 7-day forecast is upon us. Colorado Springs getting up to 81 degrees today for your Tuesday. Mid-80s for Pueblo as well as the rest of the southeastern areas. We do slowly warm up for your Wednesday and then we get hot into the 90s for the rest of your work week for Thursday, Friday going into the weekend. For the Storm Tracker 13 weather team and forecaster, Sarah McCoy.
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0: or 3 years down the road, one or two of those guys turn into something great. They just traded away Marcelo Mayer. He was a top 10 prospect for like 3 years. They got a lefty reliever for a couple seasons. Like, that's how it goes. How was Volpe? It's over. It's over. What trade offers did they turn down for Jason Dominguez? And now what would you have traded Jason Dominguez for yesterday? So the prospect stuff every year, you hear me kicking in a little more. Like, what are we really doing?
1: Yep.
0: What are we really doing? Because it's really hard to be good at this sport. So if you can get someone that you know is good at this sport, go get them.
1: Do you think the lack of moves by the Yankees would suggest that maybe Aaron Judge is not coming back? What do you think?
0: I don't think so. I like the theory, I'll be honest. When I was watching the Yankees lose twice last night, I found myself in that theory yet again. But, like, I don't know, man. No, I think the Yankees just believe in what they do so much, which is shocking because the results aren't there. That they believe in their guys getting healthy, which they should. Like, I don't know. Belly's coming back. Like, I believe in that. Stanton in some form. Judge was playing with the injury, so the fact there was no surgery or anything makes me think he can try to play through it. I don't know what version of him you're getting, but it's going to be a better version than whoever else is on the field. That they just believe in what they're doing, which is kind of nuts because it hasn't worked.
1: Jake Storiali, check him out, John Boy Media. Check out his podcast. Those guys are killing it, talking baseball and talking Yanks. We appreciate the time. Tell McFly to go see a doctor, okay?
0: Yes. Thank you, boys. Always a pleasure.
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13: You're the ones that watch videos from

0: That was in the early 20th
1: century.
0: Yeah,
1: okay.
0: Yeah. So I don't know. It's just a fun conspiracy there. But Babe Ruth didn't exist. And as time goes on, stupid things like that will become more of a real conspiracy. But it's like, hey, we got pictures and we got proof. And they're like, yeah, well, how do we know that's not AI, old timer? And you're like, oh, because we know. But, you know, and these things get convoluted and probably confusing as time goes on.
2: There was like a generation of people who were alive up until recently who like saw him play.
0: Yeah, but guess what?
2: They knew him personally.
0: As time goes on, that story is just as real as dinosaurs to us.
2: That's why history books are important. Like, the actual recording of history is important.
0: They're slicing them and they're putting them through machines.
2: They're
0: so
2: scanning
0: AI has
2: them.
0: Exactly.
2: And then they're throwing them away.
1: And eventually,
0: eventually,
1: we'll all live in a silo and the past will be erased, right, Danny?
0: And by the way, that's not a conspiracy. That's true.
3: There's Rich for Apple TV.
2: Planet of the Apes.
0: I'll give you another one that I don't buy. I don't buy it at all. And we tell these stories, the Ripkins and Kevin Costners and the game streak.
3: You
0: all
3: do
0: that.
3: Believe the Michael Jordan one, though.
0: What's the Michael Jordan?
1: I believe Michael Jordan.
3: That he was serving a secret ban.
0: I do.
3: For gambling.
0: I do believe that.
3: And that's why he was playing baseball.
0: But I don't believe Wade Boggs drank 83 beers in one sitting. I'm sorry. You can't stand.
1: What about the rumor that Andre the Giant had a 16-second fart on the set of Princess Bride?
0: Totally believe that, because I've had at least a 14-second fart. After some ice cream and some beans.
2: He's such a large man. 16 like his
1: seconds?
2: Intestines are bigger. It could hold more gas.
1: Was it the late Rob Reiner or someone that said it was like it was the most
0: putrid
1: thing
0: he'd
1: ever saw in his life?
3: Sorry, boss.
0: Yeah.
1: So anyway.
3: It's a sore spot. Kept me up all last night for Koa's birthday. Somebody got him one of those Minions fart guns.
0: Oh, really?
3: No, and for hours. Yeah. For hours.
0: Conspiracies that are dumber than Babe Ruth didn't exist. It's dumb now.
1: It's a fun story, though.
0: You know, even 50 years from now, I could see dummies believing that, because with AI, you never know what is real, what was made up, what stories are fabricated. You know, so he's a very mythical figure. So I could see, like, in the future, people believing that. Right now, give me a break.
1: Yeah.
0: Is there any conspiracies or even sports conspiracies that are more dumb than that, or ones you actually believe? Let us know at 877-99 on Fox.
1: We'll do more next. Plus, we'll talk some NBA because, poor Klay Thompson catching strays from Kevin Durant, who's going nuts on Twitter as always. So we'll talk a little NBA. We'll play Last One Standing and talk a little baseball. We made some moves and NFL in 2 days, so a lot to get to. More Covino and Rich next.
0: All right. 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
1: Hey.
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8: Tonight we'll see partly cloudy skies with smoky conditions for most areas here in southern Colorado. It will be on the breezy side with southeast winds about 5 to 15 miles per hour. Low temperatures will be on the mild side, dipping down into the mid to upper 50s. Now Wednesday will bring us mostly sunny skies and much warmer temperatures. We do have a slight chance of a scattered shower or thunderstorm in the afternoon and evening hours with smoky conditions once again. We'll see those daytime highs climbing into the mid to upper 80s for the I-25 corridor. I'm Storm Tracker 13 meteorologist Steve Roldan.
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2: Tonight we'll see partly cloudy skies with smoky conditions for most areas here in southern Colorado. It will be on the breezy side with southeast winds about 5 to 15 miles per hour. Low temperatures will be on the mild side, dipping down into the mid to upper 50s. Now Wednesday will bring us mostly sunny skies and much warmer temperatures. We do have a slight chance of a scattered shower thunderstorm in the afternoon and evening hours with smoky conditions once again. We'll see those daytime highs climbing into the mid to upper 80s for the I-25 corridor. I'm Storm Tracker 13 meteorologist Steve Roldan.
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0: How y'all doing?
1: Doing good, man. Doing good. We were just having this conversation. You can probably put a button on it. We're talking about just the tier one quarterbacks, and quarterback number one in the tier, once again, was Patrick Mahomes. And, you know, I've been, you know, understanding of some of the circumstances for him. This guy was out. This guy was in the offensive line. But at this point, to me, I'm perfectly fine with Josh Allen being number one, if obviously in tier one, and being QB one. Where are you? Rob says it's not a lifetime achievement award. Shouldn't, you know, Patrick Mahomes shouldn't still be
2: there. Nobody's trying to take away what he's accomplished. But he hasn't been the best quarterback in a couple of years in the NFL.
3: And look, and this is going to be weird, and a lot of people are going to be like, what? But Rob is right. You know, Rob is right. When you look at the landscape of quarterbacks and the crop of young quarterbacks right. that we've seen on display last year and the last couple of years, I mean, Patrick Mahomes is great and has been great. But for the last two seasons, even when they went 15-2, we were like, they're going 15-2 despite Patrick Mahomes.
2: Thank you. Thank you, Ephraim. How many times did we do that? Talk about the other team disintegrated, fumbled at the kicker, missed the field goal.
3: So we've seen what's transpired since then. And for him to be coming off a serious injury and all of a sudden catapult him back into the number one spot, even when he was healthy the last 2 years, he hadn't been the Patrick Mahomes that we've known and fell in love with. You can't do that because we don't know how he's going to respond to the injury. And we don't know how well their receiving core is going to be for him. Does he have enough help is what I'm saying. Does he have enough help? Will they finally have a 1,000-yard rusher? I know they got the kid over from Seattle, but will they now be able to take some of that pressure off? And so it's not always the Patrick Mahomes show. I don't know. So for that reason, I can't put him at number one.
1: Yeah, and it's funny. I think he would even be okay with that. Like, I mean, he's got to keep it a buck. He's got to keep it real. He hasn't been, and especially, Ross, if you grade him by his own standards, I told Rob I gave him all the numbers. His first five seasons, ridiculous. That's why we look at him that way. Ephraim, you're talking 5,000 yards a couple of times, 4,800 yards, 4,700 yards. You're talking 38 touchdowns, 37, 41, 50. I mean, it was insane. You know, and the interceptions were low for a while. You know, he had 12, then 5, then 6, then 13. And it's not been the same. And so he has a lot to prove. And that's okay. And he can turn it right back around and have another 4 or 5 years. But for a couple of years, he hasn't been that. And if you're Josh Allen, to me, I look at it and say, well, what do I got to do? Is it simply win a Super Bowl?
3: Yeah, he has to get over the hump. Josh Allen is a terrific quarterback. He's letting people down. He's letting the fans down. He's letting his own fans down. And he's letting the league down.
2: Ephraim, at the end of the first half in that playoff game against Denver, mm-hmm. he was his own worst enemy. You remember? Yep. He threw across his body. He had a huge turnover that led to points.
1: And it got to a field goal.
2: Yeah, it was bad, if you remember. It was just like, what are you doing?
3: Look, he ascended, right? He became this guy, dual-threat quarterback, upped his completion percentage almost 20%, which was unheard of. Went from like 56 to 73 in a single year under Brian Daboll. So all of those things matter. He's been an unstoppable force, but can you seal the deal? Can you close the deal? Can you get to that next threshold? Yes, you've been an MVP. Lamar Jackson's been an MVP twice.
2: Should have been three times, to be honest.
3: Right, you're actually right. Should have been three times, but Lamar fits into that same category. Tremendous talent, but can you take over the throne? And the only way to do that is to surpass someone who's there, and then you ultimately have to win a Super Bowl. You have to, because that's where the bar is set.
2: Ephraim, I got to go here, and I'm not mad at Zay Flowers, but he got $140 million.
1: Yeah, 104 guaranteed.
2: To me, he signed a $104 million contract. Mm-hmm. I don't care about the fake
1: news. Don't like the extra little pretty?
2: Yeah, the NFL gives
1: balloons
2: you the fake.
1: And glitter and all that.
2: But my point is, and Ephraim, maybe tell me I'm wrong or tell me I'm being too hard. When I think of Zay Flowers, I think of big mistakes that have cost the Ravens in big moments. I don't think of him as like this great receiver who you can't live without. I think of that fumble at the 1 yard line against the Chiefs. I think of other plays where he mishandled that when they played Buffalo, he had a couple of mistakes in that. Remember the big 40-point turnaround in that game?
3: Yeah.
2: I don't know. Am I being too hard on him, on Zay Flowers? Is he that great?
3: No, look, when you say Zay Flowers, do you think Ja'Marr Chase?
2: No.
1: Okay, no, you have to go that far.
3: Do you think Justin Jefferson? Do you think Jackson Smith?
1: CeeDee Lamb?
3: Like, you don't think any of those players. So, no, that if you've answered the question, if you don't think those players, because that's where those players live, if you don't think those players, then, yeah, you're not being hard on them, and that's the reality of it. Now, can he come out and separate himself and be the number one receiver in the entire NFL and at a time where dynamic receivers seem to be falling out of trees? I don't know if he can do that. I know Baltimore needs him to be that in order for them to have an opportunity in the division and in the playoffs. But, you know, at this point, you look at the market, what else would they, what were they going to do?
1: Yeah.
3: You know, what were they going to do? And so that's essentially how teams are, you know, Dallas is under that pressure with Pickett. Like, they, when this number comes out, he's going to be like, all right, so what are we doing? Right? It's a situation where the market dictates to the player opposed to the player dictating the market.
1: Let me go here. We talk about this with the running backs. You got Bijan Robinson getting paid, obviously Jahmyr Gibbs trying to get paid. How much back in your day when you were blocking, you knew you were blocking for running backs, and we'll pass as well, but we're going to run this ball a lot. Do you like to see, or maybe you want to see more, where we're getting back to utilizing these star and these special backs more?
3: What you have to understand is the lifeblood of an offensive team and a team are the guys up front. Those five offensive players on the offensive line, that's the lifeblood. If you don't have them, I don't care how good your quarterback is. That's Patrick Mahomes, right? If you can't block, I don't got how good they used to be. Ask Philly after Kelsey left.
1: Yeah.
3: Ask Saquon Barkley after Kelsey left. Like, that's the life.
1: Look at the Lions.
3: Line up. That's the lifeline of a team. And what we love to do as an offensive line is run block more than anything. So if you can compare, if you can pair up a dynamic front five offensive lineman, or even four great ones and one that we can work with, and a dynamic running back, you yourself as a team will have a successful offense. Because now what we do is we mitigate risk. And that's what football is. That's what any sport is. You mitigate risk. Can we get to third and four more times than we're at third and nine or 12? That's what the game of football is. And with a dynamic running back and offensive line, you can be in that third to four, third and three more times than not, which exponentially raises your chances of being successful. Time of possession, keep the other team off the field, but you're always in down the distance, and it takes the pressure off your quarterback.
1: All right, Ephraim, man, appreciate it as always, brother. Thank you so much.
3: Absolutely, man. Y'all stay safe.
1: All right, no doubt. All right, that's Ephraim there. Make sure you give him a follow, Ephraim Salaam. And on the way, Shekel City. We'll see how you did there. And also, Tark Skubal, we finally heard from him. Some thoughts on what he had to say. We'll do that. It's the Odd Couple on a Trash Talking Tuesday, Fox Sports Radio.
0: Ladies and gentlemen, The Odd Couple is live on YouTube right now. So watch us. Just search The Odd Couple.
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10: Tonight we'll see partly cloudy skies with smoky conditions for most areas here in southern Colorado. It will be on the breezy side with southeast winds about 5 to 15 miles per hour. Low temperatures will be on the mild side, dipping down into the mid to upper 50s. Now, Wednesday will bring us mostly sunny skies and much warmer temperatures. We do have a slight chance of a scattered shower thunderstorm in the afternoon and evening hours with smoky conditions once again. We'll see those daytime highs climbing into the mid to upper 80s for the I-25 corridor. I'm Storm Tracker 13 meteorologist Steve Roldan.
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22: Broad ridge of high pressure continues to dominate much of the western U.S., bringing hot, dry conditions from California into the Great Basin and the Pacific Northwest. Temperatures across parts of the interior Northwest and Columbia Basin will climb well into the 90s. The biggest weather story remains wildfire smoke and the air quality across Washington State and portions of the Pacific Northwest. The National Weather Service says extensive smoke will continue to blanket much of eastern Washington, while shifting wind patterns are spreading haze and unhealthy air into western Washington, including the Seattle metro area. Across the Southwest, another hot summer day expected from Arizona through Nevada and New Mexico. In the Central Plains and Midwest, warm and humid conditions continue with scattered afternoon and evening thunderstorms possible. Along the East Coast, temperatures remain seasonably warm with a mix of sunshine and scattered showers from the mid-Atlantic into the Southeast. Gulf Coast communities also expecting typical summertime thunderstorms. That's your national forecast. I'm Monica Nelson.
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